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0: Jack, did you ever know Sweet Pete?
1: Sweet Pete?
0: Yeah, Peter Sheridan. He used to run around with Willie and them, rode motorcycles.
1: I sure as hell did, man.
0: Yeah.
1: I liked him.
0: I always
1: think
0: of this.
1: In fact, I loved Pete. In fact, we've been through some adventures. I won't digress now.
0: Okay. Well, anyway, I always think of him when I'm doing this song. In fact, one time we were doing a show somewhere, and I got through, and he was standing in the wings, and I walked off, and I said, "Well, Pete, we had some moments." He said, "Let's just remember the moments."

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of light. There's a ring of fire round the moon tonight. There'll never be another man in black. No, there'll never be another Johnny Cash.

0: town Dodge City entered the territory on West, there's just one way to handle the killers and the spoilers, and that's with a U.S. Marshal and the smell of gun smoke.
1: Gunsmoke, starring William Conrad, the story of the violence that moved west with young America, the story of a man who moved with it, Matt Dillon, United States Marshal. 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

0: Sergeant Chan did. It's a work day.
1: What? Is it? Oh, yeah. Oh, I wasn't really thinking about that last night.
0: Oh, come on. You hardly ever sleep in.
1: Oh, just 5 more minutes. Oh. Oh, I feel sick. Oh, I think I'll have to stay home. Listen, mate, you couldn't call my boss, could you? Tell him I won't be in.
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Hello, bedtimes, come on in. Baby, let me down this morning.

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If you are sitting in the back seat of a moving car, how much slower are you than the person in the front seat? Trick question, you say, because everyone knows that both front seat and back seat passengers are travelling at the same speed. The difference is front seat passengers put on their safety belts, but 20% of passengers sitting in the back seat do not put on their safety belts because they think they are safe, proving that they are in fact quite a lot slower than the people in the front seat. Always wear your

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What you need, boys? And they said, you know, all the others went and cashed out. We got the subdivision all mapped out. It'll sit right here on this land, and you could leave town a rich man. 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

0: town Dodge City entered the territory on West, there's just one way to handle the killers and the spoilers, and that's with a U.S. Marshal and the smell of gun smoke.
1: Gunsmoke, starring William Conrad, the story of the violence that moved west with young America, the story of a man who moved with it, Matt Dillon, United States Marshal. 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
1: Hey barkeep, slide another cold one down my way. 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

0: Hello, I'm Dr. Herricks. 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
1: 70% of weekend A&E admissions are due to alcohol. It's not the drinking, it's how we're drinking.

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4: Welcome in to Saturday Night Country, and it is a special one tonight. It's NAIDOC Week this week, and we are going to celebrate the stories and the songs of our nation's first storytellers. It's always important to acknowledge that music on this continent did not begin with the recording industry or even written history. For tens of thousands of years before that, Aboriginal and Torres Strait Islander people have used song to pass on traditions, culture and stories. Tonight, we celebrate that living legacy. I am going to be with you for the first hour, coming to you tonight from Kamilaroi country, usually residing on the never ceded lands of the Yugambeh people. You're going to have me, Melody Moko, with you for hour one, but I'm handing over the mic tonight to someone who can guide you more eloquently through tonight's episode. Her name is Sue Ray. She's a good friend of mine, an acclaimed musician and a Gomeroi woman. You're going to have an absolute treasure of a night with her. Our feature album tonight, it's something a little quirky, and I don't want you to judge it on the first listen. I want you to sit with it and let it sink in. Sometimes the best things are deep down. Remember that as you're listening tonight to Richard J. Franklin's beautiful album. Let's get it grooving right here, right now. Here's the girl of the night, Sue Ray, with Good Time Girl on Saturday Night Country.

into what does make Sue Ray tick very soon. I've got a bit of an oldie coming for you before that. One that I first heard as a cover. Tex Perkins was singing these words. They stayed with me, and sure enough, when I jumped online and looked it up, I got taken on another journey with the original writer, Uncle Kev Carmody. I'm going to share that song with you soon. Let's hear our good friend Troy Cassidaly now. This one was recorded in his late mum's living room on Bundjalung Country, part of the very special album Between the Fires. Here's Windradyne on Saturday Night Country.

attack last night. A white boy met us at the door, speaking native tongue. We left his house and headed off as quietly as we come. And just like every story,

Pigram Brothers there with Saltwater Cowboy, released in 1997 from the Saltwater Country album. Melody Moco with you tonight on Saturday Night Country. 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Channel 203 is where you can find ABC Country. Have you ever let a coin flip dictate your decisions? Might seem pretty reckless, but I reckon Ruby Hunter is glad that Archie Roach did. The singer, who is the first Indigenous woman in Australia to sign with a major record label and release a solo album, Thoughts Within, nominated for an ARIA back in 94, also the wife and musical partner of Archie Roach, she met her soon-to-be husband on his first day in South Australia after he flipped a coin to decide whether he'd head west to Adelaide or east to Melbourne. The beginning of a beautiful relationship. Let's hear her beautiful words now. It's Ruby Hunter with Women's Business on Saturday Night Country.

Tableland Drifters with Dream Baby. Melody Moco with you on this very special NAIDOC Week episode, celebrating the stories and the music of some of our stellar Indigenous musicians from this great big land, our country's first storytellers. Our first songs sung came from our First Nations people. The tradition is alive and well in many corners of the land today. Somebody who is keeping that tradition alive is Sue Ray, and she is going to give me an early night tonight. She's taking over the mic. You are going to absolutely love her and the songs that she's sharing. I'm excited to sit back and listen. Kutcha Edwards, Muddy Muddy, Yorta Yorta, a Nari Nari songman. He was a very special co-host over on Henry Wagon's Tower of Song this week for their NAIDOC Week episode. It's chock full of gorgeous tracks, full of truth-telling and powerful music. You can hear it in full on the ABC Listen app, but this song was a highlight for me. I had to pinch it and bring it on over to Saturday Night Country. It's Jimmy Little with Yorta Yorta Man.

My tribal ways are strong and not forgotten. And though my city ways of living, well, they may be grand, but you know, I could pack it up, yes, and leave it all tomorrow.

Kevin Bennett with Born White. You're on Saturday Night Country. KB, he discovered his Indigenous heritage later in life. That song exploring his pride for his newfound culture. Hey, I'm going to be handing you over to a friend very soon. A good friend of mine is going to take the reins. She's going to guide you through the rest of tonight's episode. I've had a little peek at the tracks that she wants to play, and I am looking forward to sitting over with you in the listener's galley, listening to some new things. She's going to be dropping in very soon, so let's get better acquainted with her now through her music. Here's Sue Ray with Walk the Streets on Saturday Night Country.

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3: When you've got art, you've got voice, and with voice comes freedom, and with freedom comes responsibility, and you've got to ask yourself, are you being responsible with your freedom? Agitators and stirrers are a meddling bunch of people who go down to perfectly content levels of society, and so seeds of discontent, thereby shaping a better civilization and humanity, which is why, well, why they're so absolutely necessary. That was Oscar Wilde. I say, when you've got art, you've got voice, and when you've got voice, you've got freedom, and with freedom comes responsibility, and you've got to ask yourself, are you being responsible with our freedom? Oscar Wilde says, agitators and stirrers are a meddling bunch of people who go down to

0: by shaping a better civilization and humanity, which is why, why, why.
1: Why, why, why.
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1: Why, why, why.
0: It's so absolutely necessary. Agitators and stirrers. Can be you, can be me. You just got to ask yourself, you're going to...

0: Radio National's Rudy Bremer was lucky enough to sit down and have a chat with Richard J. Franklin about his fantastic album, Discovering Leopine Mara. Let's have a little listen to some of that chat now on Saturday Night Country.
1: Richard Franklin, so lovely to be talking to you today.
2: It's a great honour for me.
1: You have often referred to yourself as an art warrior. What do you mean by that?
2: Well, when we look at the history of Australia, our mob, First Nations people, were rendered voiceless, not just in society, but in legislation, in policy, in process, protocols. The gateway to the wealth and power of society was very much in the shape of the dominant culture. And so we were fighting a war of exclusion. But what got through was our artists, their resilience. And they told stories of stolen generation, of great land battles. They told stories of humanising what had been dehumanised, not just in music, but in visual arts, in films and plays. And these people did it at great personal expense. And still do, and they're absolutely tremendous, and they're warriors, because again and again they rise up, and they've broken out of the cultural corner where people were placed, and also when we're regarded as, I guess, exotic plumage, we're just a face in the background of a film or so on, and we've shaken the tree, we've opened the doors, and that's come about by so many people standing up and you know, as I said earlier, at great personal cost in many cases.
1: I think this is an idea that shines through in a song off your brand new album. The song is called Lawbreaker, and it opens with you stating or questioning, when you've got art, you've got voice, and when you've got voice, you've got freedom. With freedom comes responsibility, and you've got to ask yourself, are you being responsible with our freedom? Tell me a little about that song.
2: Well, years ago I was I realized that we needed to get into people's lounge rooms, and the broader Australia had been living in this nursery version of history about us. And I chose to do music and film and plays, as well as working in community. And I seen our artists, our radio announcers, all of these amazing people doing this stuff again and again, sometimes for no money. I seen people doing benefits to get funerals paid for, and I seen people facilitating the voice of our mob in so many different ways. And again, they were art warriors. Mm-hmm. And but I seen the freedom of people when they're on stage, or when they're doing an exhibition with art or with plays, and the pride and the strength. And to me, being on stage, there's freedom. There's a chance to be yourself and give over as much as you want. And it's a responsibility. You know, like if we get to interpret our situation with lyrics and song and dance, it's just, I think being an art warrior is about recognising our freedom as much as they can give us, and being responsible with it. I just see so much of it. I'm smiling at the moment because I'm remembering all of these people walking on different stages in different ways, and how they glow and shine and give to the world.
1: I've alluded to it a little, but so you do have a new album, Discovering Leopine Mara, which translates as Discovering the Song Man. How did the album come about?
2: Well, I was at home and I'd given up music, and I was trying to slow down with my work. And I was enjoying pottering around and fixing things and occasionally bleeding.
1: Because of the fixing things?
2: Yeah, it's very true. Like, I got a mate, I fix things and then he repairs what I fix. So it's everything from bloody chainsaws to tractors. And anyway, we got into it and I was there and a mate rang up and he said, "Oh, would you go through this book for me?" And I said, "Yeah, sure." And he drove down from Melbourne. I'd had a read and he heard some of my music. He said, "Oh, you've got to get that out there." I said, "Oh, well, you can produce one song." And I'm not sure how many he produced, but I think it was about 20 and we chose 9, I think. And so Mark Holden and I became mates. There's two old buggers sitting on the veranda writing songs and revisiting old songs. And then he brought all these amazing producing skills to it. And there was a couple of times, he's the guy that did the touchdown or whatever on TV. I've never seen one.
1: But on Australian Idol.
2: Yeah, I never watched it. but there was a couple of times there was no touchdown for me. You know? And so we'd sit there and I've got a cat called Tedward Hemingway Franklin Esquire, who's a catnip addict, and Teddy would sit there stoned and Mark and I would be having a beer or two and a glass of wine and rattling out of tune, and sometimes Teddy would walk off and just show us the mum, you know, show us the bum.

I see the skies. G'day, I'm Richard J. Franklin, and you're listening to Saturday Night Country. Much love and be deadly.

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3: Saturday Night Country. You're with me, Melody Moko, but only for a little teeny tiny bit longer because I've got a friend with me on the line. Her name is Sue Ray. I've been talking her up all night while we've been listening to beautiful music together, and I'm very, very excited to hand over the reins to her. She's a Gomeroi woman with an insatiable passion for authentic songwriting. That's our favourite kind of woman on Saturday Night Country. She's well equipped to sit on the Saturday Night Country throne. She is indeed an absolute queen with a huge swag of awards under her belt. And more than that, she knows and she loves good music. So you are walking some hallowed ground in this Saturday Night Country host chair. Becky Cole, Felicity Urquhart, lots of strong women have come before you. Are you pumped to take the reins?
4: Oh my God, I stand on the shoulders of giants. This is such an exciting opportunity and I'm so grateful to be here. And you forgot to mention yourself, Melody. Melody Moko, everyone. Amazing to be here with you. Thanks for having me.
3: Oh, Sue, that's too kind. And it's a special episode this week, yeah? It's the Nadoc Week episode. Sue, Indigenous music in Australia, it holds a special place in the heart of country music listeners, and I'm sure it holds an extra special place in your heart. Can you tell me what it is that you want to share with Saturday Night Country tonight? What the special thing for you about Indigenous country music that we're going to hear tonight?
4: Well, for me personally, country music, it's all about the stories. I love a good story, and the relatability of country music, I think, is what made it such a special genre all through the decades. And the artists that I've chosen tonight, for me personally, are what I always call songwriters. They're the songwriters that when you hear their song, you think, God, I wish I wrote that song. A lot of the artists from the emerging through to the legacy artists have grown up on country music. They grow up on country, and their rich storytelling is just comes through their songs, and I'm always so blown away when I see them play live. I just feel like their stories are going to be so relatable, and their beautiful voices, and just the stories are so rich, and they talk of our culture and our history and the things that they've grown up with. And I love country music, but these particular artists I've chosen, ranging from emerging through to legacy artists, are going to just hopefully blow you away.
3: 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So I'm going to leave Saturday Night Country in your capable hands. You can share some songs and some stories from across the land. I'm going to be listening with you. Let's welcome her in with some country music now. It's Nathan Lamont on Saturday Night Country.

Country Club listeners, this is Sue Ray, and I'm so thrilled to be your guest host for this Deadly NAIDOC special. And I'm going to be cheeky here and say that I reckon you're going to love the mix of country hits that I'm going to put in your ears today. There's going to be some new releases, but there's also going to be some oldies that I turn to when I really need a country fix, or just some soul healing. So strap on your spurs, sit back, and get ready to have your ears filled with some good old country music. That first track you heard was Loves to Hate Me, the latest single from my mate Nathan Lamont. Not a soul healing. So strap on your spurs, sit back, and get ready to have your ears filled with some good old country music. That first track you heard was Loves to Hate Me, the latest

Hey team, welcome back. You just heard the dulcet tones of the dreamy Joey Lee Wagtail with his track Gloria. And before that, fun new single Kiss from a young but exciting new artist, Grace Alexandra, who is the current youth patron for the Next Up Music Awards. She's young but fierce, and I can't wait to see what she does next. But now I'm going to take you back a few years to a track that is close to my heart. A few years ago, I was feeling a bit disillusioned, you know, about everything that was going on, about my career in the music industry. And then I got a phone call from an elder who offered me an opportunity that would not only take me back out on the road playing music, but would make me realise just how much I needed music in my life. He taught me to never give up, never lose faith, and to remember that music is the most powerful tool for healing and connection. This is my favourite of his songs because it reminds me who I am. I Know Where I'm Going by Uncle Kutch Edwards.

Welcome back to Saturday Night Country with Sue Ray, your guest host for this NAIDOC Week special. You just heard Adelaide boy Scott Rathman Jr. with his track Angel on the Hill. And before that, Amy Hennen's latest release, Count on Me. And I'd like to send Amy a huge congratulations for being a finalist in this year's Indigenous Storytellers Scholarship. There really is so many exciting new Aboriginal and Torres Strait Islander country music songwriters out there right now doing deadly stuff and releasing some of the best music I've had the privilege of listening to. So if you like what you're hearing, stay tuned. I've got some more bangers on the way. And side note, please don't ever stop being curious about music. Support real artists and songwriters by following their social media pages, sharing their music, and downloading or buying their physical albums. That all goes so far to supporting our music economy and keeps our amazing talented songwriters thriving. Now, I'm getting off my high horse, pardon the pun, and gonna play you an artist that I'm so proud of. She's fairly new to the country music scene, and she's not even of drinking age yet, but she's writing some really great tunes, and her latest track, co-written with ARIA award-winning 3% artist Nookie, who's finally crossing the tracks over to country music, which is great, is gonna get stuck in your head in the best way possible. Here's Took a Turn by Kyla Bell Roberts and Nookie.

0: Welcome back. You're listening to Saturday Night Country with your guest host, Sue Ray. And I bet you're nice and relaxed after that beautiful song and the latest track from one of my favourite songwriters, Jaden Kitchener-Waters. Light Up the Airways was next from Twin Brothers and stars of the 2020 season, The Voice, the Boness Brothers, followed by Yala Doo from one of my favourite acts, The Stiff Gins. But now, you're about to hear a track from our featured artist, Richard J. Franklin, from his album, Discovering Leopine Mara.
1: Me and my brother were driving west, heading home to Gundij Mara country. He points out Garrawood, which is a great range of mountains and hills. He said, imagine 1,000 years ago, a young fella standing up there, looking out over country and saying, look what I'm a part of, look what I own. Well, sometimes a song falls out of you. I went home, this song fell out of me.

0: You're on Saturday Night Country with Sue Ray. Now we're going to hear some of the great interview that RN's Rudy Bremer has done with our feature artist, Richard J. Frankland. We've been hearing songs from his incredible album, Discovering Leopine Mara.
1: Look, you did mention you'd taken a break from music for a while. Do you mind telling me what was behind that?
2: I've been through, and I'd have the great honour of having done a lot of things, serving our mob and serving the nation. And I thought, what's it like to be me? And I discovered that I liked the solitude. I got an old farmhouse, and I was just poking around doing things and working out what I wanted to do in the next life. What season was I heading into, and who was I going to be? And sometimes you can't choose your dreaming path. You can choose how you conduct yourself on it, how you walk it. So I was sort of looking at maybe just writing a new album, but recording it but not releasing it. Maybe just sitting on the veranda, learning how some of these flash buttons work, because I don't know how to do that very well. And I started writing a lot more poetry again. I've got about 700 or 800 bits of poetry. And I was really enjoying that journey. And I started looking at going to massacre and battle sites and honouring the dead. I thought that was really important for me and for everyone. Honour the dead and fight for the living. And I don't know, I just wanted to slow down for a little bit. In fact, I recorded a song on an earlier album called Slow Down, which Lou Bennett sung with me. She's got a magical voice and an incredible attitude towards songs and creation. So it became a gentler rhythm in my life. And then once you get dug up, you end up busy again. So that's what happened.
1: Yeah. I imagine that there is a creating with the intention of keeping that piece to yourself, or like not sharing it publicly, might have a different resonance to when you're creating with the idea that the song will be released. How much did that play out for the songs that have ended up on Discovering Leopine Mara?
2: I think what happens is sometimes you write a song in 2 seconds, and other times it takes years and years of the type of fermentation, if you like. And some songs I've written and lost straight away, or you're giving them to someone and you know you'll never sing them again, but it's okay. Some you have a little bit of regret. Sometimes you're sitting with someone sacred in your life who's sharing your dreaming path, and you write something for them. I think Leopine Mara, what Mark brought to it was a plan. He brought a strategy from years of experience. And so he planned, and he'd hear something and then he'd just become alive listening to it. He'd close his eyes and he would be hearing all sorts of instrumentation.
1: I'm just thinking about, like, you mentioned earlier that you wrote quite a lot of poetry in that time where you took a break from music. And I had been thinking about the kind of speak singing style that you employed throughout the album. A really great example of that is in the trilogy, because you're almost speaking the verses. But what drove that choice?
2: Because we're all Kujba Khoikhoi people, we're a story people. Mm-hmm. And it's one of the things I love is, like, if you listen to Richard Thompson and people like that, they're story people as well, the Scots and the Irish and North England mob. And when you travel, you get to hear these stories and share them. But I remember as a boy sitting around and someone would rattle out, one of the old uncles or aunties would rattle out, someone would be playing the spoons. And then there'd be someone cooking up and there'd be cigarettes going. Back then, cigarettes were a different rule. And one of the old uncles would rattle out a tune and tell a story halfway through. And then one of the old aunties or grandmother would go, come on, do this one, Johnny Cakes. And then they'd sing a song and tell the story of it, and everyone would sing. Mm. And those, I guess that storytelling sort of stuck with me.

0: 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It's Richard Young.
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9: Hi, it's Sue Ray, and we're cruising into the third hour of our NAIDOC Week special here on Saturday Night Country. Up next is the beautiful track from the powerful songwriter Candice LeRae. Not quite as country as some of our other tracks, but still one of my favourite songs of 2026. And she does mention trains in it, so that by proxy is a country song as far as I'm concerned. But more favourites on the way. We've got Nathan May, Maddie Colville Walker, and many more country classics coming at you here on Saturday Night Country.

0: That was Candice LeRae with Calling Me. And up next, I'm going to be playing one of our greatest and most celebrated traditional country music legends, Uncle Roger Knox. His work spans decades, and his impactful and inspiring stories will echo on for generations. I asked him which song he'd like me to play, and he requested this one. And I could not have picked a better track myself. Border Bridge by Roger Knox.
1: Drive into town on the mission lorry. 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

At 15 we left, no learning, no education. We were denied a graduation. We were privates without property.

Welcome back. You're listening to Saturday Night Country with your guest host, Sue Ray. That haunting tune was from the enchanting and moving songwriter Ray Dimakari Dixon, sung in one of the world's oldest languages, Mudburra. So beautiful. And prior to that, you heard the beautiful voice of one of our up-and-coming country writers, Maddie Culver-Walker, with her track Yina Milana Winya. We're already past the halfway point at this stage with our NAIDOC Week special. And here on Saturday Night Country, I hope you've been enjoying listening as much as I have. This has been so much fun. And up next, we have Darwin's son but Adelaide-based artist Nathan May with his catchy tune, Love From Me.

Welcome back. You're listening to Saturday Night Country with me, your guest host, Sue Ray, on ABC Country. You just heard two incredible women. First up was the young but wise Leila Havana with her track My Everything, followed by the gorgeous and powerful in-language song Bagana by the haunting Yerjalia. Now, it has come to that time, dear friends. We're nearing the end of my co-hosting session here on Saturday Night Country for this week's NAIDOC special. But I hope you've enjoyed the music as much as I have. This has been so much fun hanging out with you all and sharing some of my favourite country music with you. So thanks for having me, and I hope we get to do it again sometime. But to wrap up, we've got three more tracks to go. First up is one of my favourite female vocalists, Emma Donovan, with her song Till My Song Is Done, followed by the legendary Warren H. Williams with One of These Days. And finally, Golden Guitar winner Lauren Ryan will be taking us out with her banger, Where You Been. Stay fabulous, listeners. I'll see you next time. Peace out from Sue Ray.

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1: Singer, songwriter, multidisciplinary artist and proud Gunditjmara elder, Richard J. Frankland has released a stunning and powerful new album, Discovering Liepin Mara. The songs explore the themes of his ongoing life's work, an intensely human and relatable picture of the contemporary suffering endured by our First Nations people. The lyrics are precise, the sound hypnotic, and the songs bristle with hope for a better future. Discovering Liepin Mara, the new album from Richard J. Frankland. Our feature album, This NAIDOC Week, right here on ABC Country.

0: Saturday Night Country with Sue Ray. Now we're going to hear some of the great interview that RN's Rudy Bremer has done with our feature artist, Richard J. Frankland. We've been hearing songs from his incredible album, Discovering Leopine Mara.
1: Richard, I know that you formed your first band, or I believe you formed your first band in 1989. And so you were lead vocals and saxophone for Jambi.
2: Yeah.
1: I'm curious, what have you noticed or appreciated about how your voice has changed over the years as you've gotten older?
2: I'm not too sure about the voice. I know that as you get older, you reflect on your words a bit differently.
1: Mm.
2: You find the time to sit with them. I used to write a lot of stuff and not even read it and then discover it later and wondered who wrote it. And I've nearly swore then, I've got stuff on so many computers and old phones and things and Chinese menus I've written on and bits of paper and newspaper written around the edge, and somehow a lot of it ended up in a box in an attic. So I think the content sort of stayed the same, but it matured. And the voice, if you sing a lot, if you do a tour and it goes for 6 weeks, there's a comfortableness that comes out and a familiarity with the song. And over the years, I listened to the young me, and he was naughty sometimes.
1: I can't imagine.
2: Yeah, I think I end up with the title N.A., Naughty Aboriginal. And he was also a really deep fella.
1: Mm.
2: And I don't think he realised the power of words. And I think now there's a bit of maturity about the songs. I found a recording of me when I was 13 or 14. The first song I ever wrote, called Gypsy Jane. And it's quite amazing to hear him singing.
1: Mm.
2: and then hear it now. And we've recorded it once, but I've done it live a few times. And I've always wanted to have a good crack at in the studio with maybe a small orchestra. Like a 10-piece, is that what you call an orchestra? Or 5-piece strings and make it sort of, make it bigger than, or maybe me recognise how big the song is.
1: Yeah. Oh, that is, that could be a really interesting experience. Partly because, I mean, you come across a detail like this and you can't not ask. In learning a little about Jambi, I found out that in 92 you supported Prince on his Australian tour.
2: Oh, yeah, that's right. But it was, everyone thinks that we're on the big stage with Prince, but we're really on a little side stage.
1: Oh, really?
2: Yeah. But I, you know, sometimes when people are talking and gamming on, you just got to let them go.
1: Yeah.
2: And so it was an interesting experience, and everyone really enjoyed it. But it was funny. I ended up in Sydney when we did the final show. A bloke called Cambo and I ended up in Redfern partying up, and we wrote a song about a bloke called Leroy Silver.
1: Mm.
2: And it was amazing. The jungles, the police were driving past, and people standing around a 44-gallon drum of fire and yarning up. And there was a the kids, as Leroy was singing, all the kids come out of the dark singing with him. It was such a profound moment of unity. You know, it's moments like that that sort of outshone the playing for Prince. It was the experience of community. Like we toured overseas. We toured in Kanaki, or New Caledonia is the other name for it, and playing with the mob over there. There was a bloke who sung in French and a bit of Kanaki as well. And he was a roadie, but he sung this incredible song. where he talked about the caravan of tears where the Kanaki people were driven from one place to another. And he said to his daughter, all I've got to give you is this song, and I've got a hole in my jumper. And it was just, you know, those sacred moments of story and song. So I think sometimes the real enjoyment isn't the big stage, it's the stories in between, on the way to the stage, when you get off the stage, sitting with mob before and after, and seeing the humanity and the beautiful humanness in people of that. Yeah, that's the thing that I remember most.
1: Yeah. Well, I told you a little earlier that I would love to finish with a song from your new album, Discovering Leopan Mara. Can you? But I wonder if you could set it up for me. Tell me about River to the Sea.
2: Oh, it's a little bit of a story. So I had some of the river mob come down a few times and stay with me. One time I took them out in a boat and they were all screaming, windy, because they can see the other side of that river. And when we got off the boat, oh, thanks, Uncle, thanks, Cas, thank you, brother. But the old way was people would meet from different clans, and you had the freshwater people and the saltwater people, and this song's about that. It's about someone being gentle with themselves on the way to ceremony, and they're going to see great love, and they're going to see great togetherness, and they're going to break bread and eat together, they're going to do ceremony and dance, and it's very much through our cultural lens. You know, people, when you are travelling home and your heart starts beating faster, the closer you get, and you start imagining what it's like being held and loved, it's a spirit jumping in you, and that's what this is about. It's about two mob coming together and having great love and great honour and seeing each other with a clear, beautiful lens and then celebrating together.
1: Amazing. All right, well, let's have a listen to River to the Sea.

0: 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I'm Ronnie Masters.
1: Hello, from California, this is Ashley B.
2: 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I'm Erica Dawson.
3: Hi, everyone. This is Janet McGarry. Don't touch that dial. You're listening to the best in country music right here on this station. Country
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6: From the Ryman Auditorium in Nashville, Tennessee, the folk music capital of the world, it's your Grand Ole Opry starring the Texas troubadour, Ernest Tubbs.

0: thank you, neighbors. Thanks very much. And a great big welcome to the grand old Opry. You know, we've got a whole flock of fine folks waiting to entertain you tonight. There's Rod Brasfield.
1: Cousin Minnie Pearl.
0: Moon Mullican.
2: Chet Atkins.
0: And the entire Opry gang. You know, I thought it was about high time that we had another visit with two fine boys who have always been your favorites, too. So I ask them over tonight. I'm speaking of the Louvin Brothers. Well, see, you know, Ira and Charlie Louvin will be along in just a moment, neighbors. But right now, we got to say hello to a fella from down Hohenwald way. He says he's a number one rule Romeo. And we say he's a number one wolf. A fella who can take women or leave and usually does both, Rod Brasfield.
3: Give me air.
0: Wait a minute, Rodney. What in the world are you talking about, give you air?
3: I just had the blow out.
0: Oh. Rodney, throw that old car in a tube away and come over here because I want to ask you something.
3: What is it, mister?
0: Yesterday, I called your home three times, and each time I called, they said you were taking a bath.
3: That's right.
0: Now, wait a minute, Rod. What in the world were you doing taking a bath three times in one day?
3: Well, Ernest, the doctor gave me some little old pills.
0: Yeah?
3: And told me to take them three times a day in water.
0: Oh. Oh, my goodness. Say, Rodney, did you ever ride a jackass?
3: No, I never did.
0: Why don't you try getting on to yourself?
3: Yeah. Yeah, I ought to get on to...
4: Oh,
3: that makes me so mad. Hey, Ernest, don't send no more mail to Washington.
0: And just why not?
3: He's dead.
0: Oh.
3: Hey, Ernest.
0: Yeah.
3: Ernest, Mr. Tubbs, did you ever see a horse with a wooden leg?
0: No, I never saw a horse with a wooden leg, and I don't think you ever did either.
3: Yeah, I did, too.
0: You did?
3: Yep.
0: Where?
3: On a merry-go-round.
0: Oh. All right. Boy, you just want to... Say, Rod.
3: Hot tonight, eh?
0: It sure is hot. Say, Rodney.
3: Yeah.
0: I haven't asked you in some time. How's your pa getting along?
3: Oh, pa's doing fine. Hey, that makes me think I've got a new picture of him.
0: Oh, you have?
3: That's my daddy there standing in front of a saloon.
0: Yeah?
3: Yeah, I see him.
0: Rodney, listen, I see the saloon here, but I don't. Where's your daddy?
3: Is he going back in there again?
0: Oh.
3: I'm going to have to talk to that old booger, you know it? Give him a lesson. I'm having trouble out of the old man anyhow.
0: Sure enough, what's the matter,
3: Well,
0: Bob?
3: Last week one day, Ernest, he got the toothache.
0: Oh, yeah, really?
3: And it was an old wisdom job up here, and it's for giving him fits.
0: They're rough, I'll tell you.
3: And he wanted me to go down to the veterinarian with him to get it pulled.
0: Yeah.
3: So I went with him down there, and he stopped down on the street and was talking to some men. I went on upstairs to the doctor's office there.
0: Uh-huh.
3: And I told him that Paul's coming up there to get a tooth pulled.
0: Uh-huh.
3: And it's a wisdom tooth, and he's going to have trouble getting it out, you know. Better give him gas or a gumbo acum or acidity or something, you know. Well, sir, he told me, he says, Rod, I've got a new way to pull teeth. Now, give me one of them ladies' great big old long hat pins.
0: Yeah.
3: Told me to get under the seat, and when he counted three, he'd pull and me jab and fall and know it hurt so bad.
0: What happened?
3: I got that pin, I got out of that seat, and he got a hold of his tooth, and he said, one, two, three, and I let Paul have it. Boy, he hit the ceiling. When he come down, the doctor says, what's the matter, old man? Did it hurt you much? Paul says, no, Doc, but I sure didn't know the roots run down that far.
0: Oh.
1: Well, Ernest, you're feeling right good tonight, aren't you?
0: Oh, you bet I am, Grant. Well, so these next young fellows coming out on the stage of the old Ryman Auditorium have become so popular with all you Grand Ole Opry fans that I wanted to invite them over tonight and just have them sing as many songs as they want to. That's because we all know them, like them, and really enjoy their country music. Here they are, the Louvin Brothers. Fellas, I don't have to say welcome. Your bull boys are always welcome. How are you tonight, Ira?
5: Fine, thank you, Ernest.
0: And say, Ira, what's this that you were telling me about bringing along some of your very latest songs tonight?
6: Well, that's just what we did, Ernest. We have two here that we hope that all the neighbors will enjoy.
0: Well, there's no doubt about that, but What do you say that we get right into the first one right now, huh?
2: Thank you, Ernest, and we'd like to sing our latest capital release, When I Stop Dreaming.

0: mighty fine song there by the Lubin Brothers. And now we're going to follow it up with some fine old-fashioned square dancing. Tommy Jackson's going on the fiddle over there with Katie Hill, and here's Ralph Sloan to do the calling. So everybody square off. Let's have a lot of fun. Here's the fiddle. Oh,
1: swing your corner round and round, swing your corner, swing her down, swing them all, swing them all, swing that gal to the morning song. Ladies on the inside, gents on the out, all hands up and stand about. Ladies to the left and gents to the right, dance like you do every Saturday night.

0: I'll dance like it's the same night.
1: Neighbors, you know, this past week, all the troubadours and I were down visiting with the folks in Mississippi and Louisiana way. A lot of fine friends down there, and we really enjoyed singing for them. Some of the folks asked if we'd do a special sacred song for them when we got back to the Opry. We'd like to oblige right now, if we may, with one of my favorites, The Old Rugged Crossing.

0: Love Moon. We enjoyed that just a whole lot, buddy. Thanks a lot. You know, by cracky, you know, it just dawned on me that we haven't introduced a pretty girl on tonight's show so far, and we'll just take care of that right this minute. Here she is, the queen of Grinder Switch, our gal Saturday, Cousin Minnie Pearl!
1: Oh, they kill me, huh? Take those 40 boys over there home with me. You reckon I could?
0: Oh, they're wonderful, aren't they,
1: Minnie? Oh, me. I'm at the awkward age for fellas that age, though. Well, sir, I come up tonight, Ernest, with my feller Hezzy in his bashful lover car.
0: Now, wait a minute, Minnie. What do you mean his bashful lover car?
1: No clutch.
0: Oh.
1: That's right. That's a car like my brother, Shiftless, you know.
0: Oh.
1: Well, sir, but I did want to tell you that I'm awful proud of what we're doing at Grinder Switch this week.
0: Oh, you are? What,
1: oh,
0: what's
1: we're cleaning up and improving everything. It's going to look so lovely.
0: Oh, sure enough.
1: Yes, improving the yard and all the front of our house is going to look so nice. We're even thinking about getting one of them our fancy bird baths.
0: Oh, to put it out there in the front yard,
1: yes,
0: huh?
1: But I don't reckon we will.
0: Well, why not, Minnie?
1: Well, we talked about it, and I don't reckon there's a bird in Grinder Switch that knows when it's Saturday night.
0: Oh.
1: And we're going to get us some new furniture, and we've already got us some new throw rugs for the hall.
0: Oh, some new throw rugs for
1: the
0: hall,
1: the throw rugs are working out fine. They've done throw two salesmen and a bill collector already. Like my new dress.
0: Minnie, I was just admiring that. It looks real nice, honey. I'm telling you. Say, that's real nice.
1: Thank you very much. I made it myself.
0: You did?
1: Yes, uh-huh.
0: Well, Minnie, I didn't know you could sew that well. You must save a lot of money by making your own dresses, don't you?
1: I sure do save a lot of money. This dress just cost me $2.26.
0: No, $2.26.
1: That's right.
0: Minnie, how come you got such an odd figure?
1: What's that?
0: I said, how come you got such an odd figure?
1: Well, I eat too much.
0: Oh.
1: Oh, Ernest, you won't do. Well, Ernest, I'll tell you one thing, though. I've decided I'm going to answer an ad I saw in the paper last night.
0: Oh, did you see it? What kind of an ad, Minnie?
1: Well, they're looking for a female letter carrier.
0: Now, wait a minute. A female letter carrier?
1: That's right, and I'm going to get that job. It showed a picture of the girl. She was all dressed up in a uniform, female letter carrier.
0: Yeah.
1: She was a kind of a postal packing mama.
0: Oh. You want to be one of them,
1: yeah,
0: right?
1: I want to be a postal packing mama. Oh, I tell you, though, the thing I like about a female letter carrier's job, though, is one thing she knows.
0: What's that, Minnie?
1: She knows she's got her mail in the bag.

0: get a big kick out of listening to Cousin Minnie Pearl. And I'll tell you something else I like, too, neighbors, and it's the fine words and the thoughts and the songs written and sung by the Louvin Brothers. So how about let's all get together and bring them back out here. Ira and Charlie, the Louvin Brothers.
1: Yes, sir!
0: Boys, you know, this new song of yours coming up became a favorite of mine right away. In fact, the first time I heard you do it, Ira.
1: Oh, thank you, Ernest. You know, wonderful words like you just said, and fine folks like we have in the rhyming tonight, listening in on the radio, just make us want to sing the song that much more. Love thy neighbor as thyself.

0: Hey!
1: Oh, thanks a lot, Chester. Well, sir, we'd like to sing a song for you folks along about here that join us each and every Saturday night at the old Ryman Auditorium. It's one of my special favorites entitled Journey's End. Billy Bird?

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The young fella in the driver's seat next week will be our good buddy Carl Smith, and alongside Carl, those fine singing Wilburn brothers.

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1: Hello, country music fans. I'm Ronnie Masters.
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There were times when being together was fun, and there were times when being apart was even more fun, and there were times when there was nothing but time, and that was no fun.

0: town Dodge City entered the territory on West, there's just one way to handle the killers and the spoilers, and that's with a U.S. Marshal and the smell of gun smoke.
1: Gunsmoke, starring William Conrad. 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The story of a man who moved with it, Matt Dillon, United States Marshal. 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

Hi, everyone. I'm Sherry Kennedy from Calgary, Alberta, Canada. 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

0: I'm Josh Wallace. I'm 22 and I've just finished my level 3 certificate in distribution from Tech. My instructor said I've got a real head for the job.
1: Good.
0: I want to get into shipping and logistics because New Zealand's an ocean-bound nation, and so there'll always be a future in that.
1: Mm.
0: I've got a criminal conviction for drink driving and a really strong work ethic. Yeah, I'm a people person, which I think you have to be in this line of work.
2: What's the one thing you noticed about Josh? If you drink then drive, you're a bloody criminal.

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And the ball goes up and the ball comes down, swings his bat all the way around. 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
0: That old freight liner fever. Out on this road you pass a lot of them old country boys. I seen Carl Smith, Charlie Pride, Ernest Tubb, Bill Monroe, Conway Twitty, Waylon Jennings, seen Dave Dudley, George Jones, Porter Wagner, Bill Anderson,

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1: There's someone outside the window. 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
2: What is it?
1: It's a gramophone record.
2: Quick, put it on!
1: Right.
3: What is it? It's a gramophone record.
2: Quick, put it on!
3: Right.
4: What is it? It's a gramophone record.
5: Quick, put it on!
4: Right.
5: What is it?
4: It's a gramophone record.
5: Quick, put it on!
4: Right.
5: What is it? It's a gramophone record. Quick, put it on!
1: Stretch me skellybonkers and flatten me Doreen Lundy's. 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

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And we'll climb up on the mountain, y'all, we'll let our voices ring when those who've never tried it

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And it might be a long, hard ride, but I'm gonna take it.

0: Yeah, my stepdad used to come home slightly soused about twice a week and play Blind Lemon Jefferson on the phonograph all night long. That was one of my first finger-picking influences, I guess. And then later on, Merle, of course, was a big influence. I think Merle was inspired by Ike Everly and Moles Gregor.
1: When I first met Moles, he was a coal miner in Drexelburg, Kentucky. Him and Ike Everly, a fellow named Ike Everly, run around together, and they're still young men, you might say. They're in their, I imagine, their early 60s. And they run around together and played with the thumb and finger style, and wherever they was, I always tried to manage to be there.

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He still does. They never took time to, or I wouldn't say take time, I never had nerve enough to ask them to show me anything. I'd just hang around them and watch how they done it and then go home and try it myself. They used whatever guitar they could get. I remember the time that Mose didn't even own a guitar. 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I think he had a homemade guitar that some fella down on the Green River built. So they, for expensive instruments, they never had their hands on.

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But when look in his eyes and you knowed you was wrong, he was a mountain of a man, and I want you to know he could preach hot hell or freezing snow. He carried a Bible in a canvas sack, and the folks just called him the Reverend Mr. Black. He was poor as a beggar, but he rode like a king.

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I followed him, yes sir, and I don't regret it. And I hope that I'll always be a credit to his memory, 'cause I want you to understand the Reverend.

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The police will be on your streets tonight with their fleet of ACC stop buses for on-the-spot processing of drunk drivers. The ACC stop buses mean the police can move from place to place, cover more areas, and set up more checkpoints in more streets. Maybe the street you drive along every night. So if you don't want to catch this bus and you're driving tonight, be sober. The ACC stop bus. Drink driving stops here.

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Then she feels a little guilty when she takes his name in vain. 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

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Then you overdid the coffee, couldn't get your hair just right. 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

I was lost in trouble and strife. 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And now it's a brand new day.

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0: good morning. Welcome to the Country Kitties Show with Lizzie. I started the show off with a song called The Man on the Flying Trapeze, off the Best of Children's Favourite album. Our first story now is Tubby at the Circus. Then Jimmy Edwards will sing about a banana.
1: Everybody said it was spring.

0: But Tubby didn't think so.
1: Tubby was a fat little tuba.
0: He umpahed when he walked. He umpahed when he talked. And when he sighed, why, it was the saddest umpah you ever heard.
2: Cheer up, Tubby. Spring is here.
3: Oh, no, it isn't,
0: said Tubby.
3: When the buds begin to pop and the robin takes a hop, everybody says it's spring today. I suppose that may be so, but I'd like for you

0: hear that? Oh,
1: cried Tubby.
0: Here comes the circus now. Now I know it's spring.
1: Suddenly, a happy little idea started buzzing around Tubby's head.
2: Psst, Tubby, why should you have to wait for the circus every year? Why don't you join the circus? Then you'd be with it all the time.
3: But what would I do?
1: Said Tubby.
3: I'm not very talented.
2: Why, that's easy, Tubby. You could be a bareback rider.
4: A lion tamer.
2: A clown. A juggler. An acrobat. You could be anything your heart desires.
3: Oh, my,
1: said Tubby.
3: You're the most wonderful idea I've ever had. Let's go and tell Senor Pepperino right now.
1: Senor Pepperino, the great ringmaster, twirled his mustachio.
5: So, my fat little friend, you would like to join the circus, eh? Very interesting. I have just a job for you. My elephants are always very thirsty. Your job will be to make sure they have enough water to drink.
1: Tubby picked up two buckets of water.
3: Well,
1: he sighed.
3: I guess this is better than nothing. At least I'm in the circus now.
1: Do you know how many buckets of water it takes to fill an empty elephant?
2: Oh, more than that!
6: Lots more!
1: Poor tired Tubby.
7: Well now,
1: said a kindly old elephant.
7: I think we've had about enough to drink, at least for now. The circus is about to start. Why don't you take a peek? You deserve it.
1: Tubby peeked. There stood Senior Pepperino, twirling his mustachios and flicking his whip.
5: Gentlemen, your attention, please.
1: It was the most wonderful circus Tubby had ever seen.
2: The clowns went hippity, hippity, hippity, hippity, hippity, hippity, hip.
8: The horses went clippity, clippity, clippity, clippity, clippity, clippity, clippity, clippity, clippity, clippity, clop.
2: And high up in the air, the acrobats went. Flippity-flop!
1: And then Tubby saw his little idea swinging on a trapeze and singing away.
2: Alley-oop!
9: Oompa!
2: Alley-oop!
9: Oompa!
2: An acrobat you want to be! Alley-oop!
9: Oompa!
2: Alley-oop!
9: Oompa!
2: Tubby, you'd be a sight to see.
3: Well then,
1: shouted Tubby,
3: what am I waiting for? Alley-oop, I go.
1: And up to the top of the tent went Tubby. All right, Tubby, let's see you walk that tightrope. Use your buckets of water to balance you. Easy, easy.
10: Watch it! Tubby!
1: Down came the buckets.
2: Down came Tubby.
8: Right on top of Senor Pepperino.
5: Oh!
1: Cried Senor Pepperino, wringing his drooping mustachio.
5: You have ruined me! Back to the elephants with you!
1: Tubby curled up in a pile of straw.
2: And the tears dropped one by one.
7: Cheer up, Tubby,
1: said the kindly old elephant.
7: Things aren't that bad. You just tried to be the wrong thing, that's all. What would you say if I told you a very long time ago I wanted to be a toe dancer?
6: Tubby smiled.
7: That's better,
6: said the elephant.
7: Now you listen to me. Be yourself. You can be anybody else. Be yourself is my advice to you, or else you'll always be a nobody. So be yourself, or else a hippopotamus would look very curious, flying like a butterfly. A fierce and hungry lion would look very silly trying to bake an apple pie. I think you'd get a laugh if you saw a tall giraffe swinging by his tail from a tree. I think an octopus would look quite ridiculous.

0: yourself and do the things that you know best. Be yourself. I think that you'd be happiest by being no one else but you. Yeah.
1: That's all very well,
2: said Tubby,
1: but the only thing I do best is oompa.
0: Well,
2: said the elephant,
0: let's hear it. There must be something we can do with an oompa.
2: Tubby began to sing his oompa. And before he knew it, all the elephants were standing in a circle around him, their trunks swaying to the music.
0: Why?
2: Said the kindly elephant.
0: I do believe that oompa makes me wanna dance.
2: And he and the other elephants got up on their hind legs and started to waltz. Suddenly, Signor Pepperino walked in.
3: Why, what is this? Never have I seen the elephants dance so beautiful. What has happened?
2: The kindly elephant pointed to Tubby, oompa-ing away with a happy smile on his face.
3: Oh,
2: said Signor Pepperino.
3: Remarkable.
2: The kindly elephant pointed to Tubby, oompa-ing away with a happy smile on his face.
3: Oh,
2: said Senior.

0: How the elephants danced.
1: And now,
2: shouted Signor Pepperino,
1: the grand finale. Let the whole circus dance. Play, Toby, as you've never done before.

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1: thought Tubby,
0: I wouldn't change places with anyone in the whole wide world.
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3: I've seen lots of funny things in my time, but there's one thing that I've not seen up to now. For years and years and years I've kept on searching, but I always seem to have bad luck somehow. To find the thing I'm searching for, all round the world I've been, and now I'm gonna tell you what it is I

The Story of Snow White and Rose Red. In a little house there lived two sisters who were orphans. The elder was called Snow White, and the younger was called Rose Red. One night when it was very cold,

0: Old, there came a knock at the door of their little house. It was a very big bear who was shivering with cold and asked if he could come in and warm himself a little by the fire. The little girls were very frightened to see him, but they felt sorry for him and let him in. Time went by and the bear made friends with the little girls. Every day he visited them to see if they needed any help. One day, Snow White was walking in the wood when she came upon a dwarf whose beard was caught in the mouth of a fish. She felt sorry for him and wished to help him escape, so she snipped off the end of his beard with a pair of scissors. But instead of thanking her, the dwarf was very angry. Another day, it was Rose Red who met the same dwarf, and on this occasion he had got his beard entangled in the trunk of a tree. Without a moment's thought, she ran to his aid and cut the tangled beard. But the dwarf, instead of being pleased, flew into a rage. Time went by, and one day, when the two little sisters were walking in the wood, they came upon the dwarf, who was concealing a hoard of treasure. On finding himself discovered, the dwarf chased the two little girls with a club and told them he would give them a thrashing if they tried to rob him of his treasure. But the friendly bear, who had seen and heard everything that took place, ran to their aid and gave the dwarf such a beating that he went down on his knees and begged pardon of the two little girls, asking them to forgive him for his bad temper. Suddenly, the skin of the bear fell to the ground, and there appeared a handsome prince who had been enchanted by the dwarf and could only escape if the dwarf begged forgiveness. To show his gratitude, the prince invited the two sisters to come and live with his parents, the king and queen, in their sumptuous palace. They all lived very happily together.
1: Well, another story with a happy ending. My next story is called Tickety Clock. Let's see what these clocks get up to while we're all asleep.
2: It's night time in the old clock shop, and the old grandfather clock is striking 12. It's midnight when sometimes clocks come to life. Let's listen. Maybe they will tonight. 12 o'clock, and the old grandfather clock is awakening.
3: Hey, come on. Wake up, you sleepyheads. Time's a-wasting. We've got to get on with orchestra practice. Are you tuned up, banjo clock? How about you, Swiss clock?
4: Tee-ho-de-lay.
3: Cuckoo clock. A ship's clock. French clock. How about the rest of you fellers? All right. Here we go. A one, a two, a three, a four.

0: Oh, it's that little alarm clock again, spoiling everything.
1: Yes, that tickety-tock, the alarm clock that can't tell time.
0: Always ringing when he shouldn't.
2: Never ringing when he should.
1: Look at him, he doesn't know what to do with his hands.
3: And his face is always dirty.
2: Gosh, fellas, I didn't mean to spoil the concert. I can't control myself. I never know when I'm going to wing.
1: What ever happened to you, tickety-tock?
2: Well, a little boy once took me apart with his screwdriver, and after he took my back off, he twisted my mainspring loose, and then he loosened my watchet. He upset my balance wheel, and then he spilled my insides all over the floor. He put me back together again, but I just don't work right anymore.
4: Poor tickety-tock. Every day, other clocks left the shop to go into homes that needed them. But Tickety felt that no one would ever want him. But one day, someone did want him. At least the farmer who bought him wanted an alarm clock. And since Tickety was the only alarm clock in the shop, the farmer bought him. Oh, boy, tickety-tock was just about the happiest little clock in the whole wide world. He had a home at last. But that night, as the farmer wound him up and set his alarm for 5 o'clock, tickety-tock suddenly realized that he had a job to do, and he began to worry. Tickety knew that he was supposed to ring at 5 o'clock, but he didn't know how he was going to do it. The farmer turned off the light, and tickety-tock was left alone with his problem.
2: Gosh, there must be some way to tell when it's 5 o'clock. I'm a clock. I should be able to tell time. Well, I think I know what I could do. I'll count the ticks. Let's see now. When the farmer turned off the light, my hands were at 8 o'clock. Now, how many ticks are there between 8 o'clock at night and 5 o'clock in the morning? Let me see. There's 60 minutes to an hour. At 60 times 60 is, 3,600 ticks to an hour. And 9 hours from 8 to 5 o'clock, that'll be 6 times 8 is 48, move the 7 over where the 0 was, and multiply the 0 by 8 times 3, and put the 0 over where the 7 was, and that comes to 32,400 ticks. Gee, that's a lot of ticks. I better get started. 1, 2, 3, 4, 5, 6, 7, 8, 9...
4: Yes, little tickety-tock was doing a wonderful job of counting his ticks and keeping his hands in the right place. Why, he only had 22,000 ticks to go when suddenly, in the middle of the night, it happened. He felt one of his uncontrollable rings coming on.
2: Oh, my. I don't want to wing now. It'll spoil everything. Oh, I gotta hold it back. Oh, oh, oh. Oh, I can't hold back. Here I go!
5: Hey, what's going on here? It's only 2 o'clock. Why, that's no good alarm clock. Spoiling my rest. I'll fix it.
4: And fix it he did. He threw poor tickety-tock right through the window. The farmer turned off the light and went back to bed. And little tickety-tock was out there in the dark, all alone, lying on the damp, wet grass. If we could look closely enough, we would see 2 little tears of 3-in-1 oil trickling down his sad little face. But wait! What's that? That red glow over there in the barn. Little tickety-tock saw it and knew what it was. A fire starting in the farmer's barn. Why, that's where the farmer keeps all his horses, his cows, and his hay. And it's starting to burn. Tickety-tock got all excited.
2: Oh, gosh. If there was only something I could do to save the farmer's barn. But what can I do? What can I do? There must be something. Ooh, my alarm. If I can only make it wing now. I've just got to make it wing. I've got to. Oh, I must wing. I must wing. Oh, thank goodness I feel a wing coming on. I'm going to. I'm going to. And here I go.
5: Going on out there.
4: And when Tickety-Talk heard that, he rang louder than ever.

0: good for little Tickety-Tock. He got the farmer up in time to save the barn and the horses and the cows and the hay. And the little alarm clock was a really, truly hero to the grateful farmer.
1: Yes, sir. Woke me up in time to put out the fire in the barn. Imagine that. That little clock saving my barn.
0: And to show his appreciation, the farmer had Tickety-Tock's works all repaired at the clock repair shop. And now Tickety-Tock wakes the farmer up every morning right on time. Because Tickety-Tock knows how to tell time now. He counts his ticks. Oh, yes, that's the way clocks tell time. If you listen very carefully, you can hear your clock counting his ticks.
2: Five,
0: just
2: six,
0: like Tickety-Tock.
2: 8, 9, 10, 11, 12, 13, 14, 15, 16, 17.

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1: Harry and Rosie Take a Train. Hi everybody, my name is Natasha, and His Royal Highness Prince Bertie the Frog has commanded me to read Harry and Rosie Take a Train. Just recently, I was taking a walk down by the pond when I heard Tim the Tadpole asking Bertie the Frog whether he'd ever been on a royal train, back when he was a prince.
2: "Huh,"
1: said Colin the Carp, who is a very grumpy fish.
2: "Bertie can't even catch a fly. I don't suppose he could catch a train."
3: I could, huffed Bertie crossly. "But, well, since you mention it, I do know a story about some children who missed a train."
1: And since he caught sight of me, Bertie asked if I could tell all the pond life the story nori of how Harry and Rosie took the train. It was half term, and Harry and Rosie had the week off school. Their mum and dad had booked a holiday cottage for them down in Cornwall, which, in case you don't happen to know, is in the far west of England. It's very nice, with lots of hills and coastline, and there used to be lots of pirates there in the olden days. So Harry and Rosie were really, really excited. Rosie planned to build the biggest sandcastle ever, and Harry thought he might join a pirate ship if he could find one, and had been practicing going swish, swish with his sword just in case. When the day arrived, they all went to the station and waited for the train that would take them to Cornwall. "I really like Cornwall," said Rosie, as the family had a cup of tea and some sandwiches in the cafe. And Harry laughed and laughed. "We're not in Cornwall yet, stupid," he screeched. "This is just Paddington Station." Rosie started to cry. "Being horrid," she screamed. "Not," snapped Harry. "Ah," wailed Rosie.
3: Now, said Dad, looking up from his newspaper. "The holiday hasn't even started yet. Let's save the arguments for day two at least."
1: Quite soon afterwards, the train was ready, and they all settled into their seats, and the train started its long journey towards Cornwall. They played some card games and 20 questions and I Spy, and after a while they were all having a snooze. Harry was just in the middle of a brilliant dream in which he became a ferocious pirate captain with his own ship when he could feel someone tugging at his sleeve.
3: "What is it?" he said, opening his eyes.
4: "I'm hungry," said Rosie.
3: "Funny," said Harry. "Now you come to mention it, I'm a bit peckish as well."
1: They looked out of the window and could see the countryside streaming past. Mum and Dad were fast asleep, and they were getting hungrier and hungrier and hungrier. "Come on," said Rosie. "Let's see if there's a buffet car in this train." Harry looked a bit nervous. He wasn't sure that they should leave Mum and Dad, but they had £4 in pocket money saved up, and he definitely was a bit peckish, and anyway, be quite exciting to explore the train. Harry and Rosie started to walk along the train. It was very fast and a bit wobbly when they went through the carriages, and they went through one, two, then three different doors. Rosie loved pressing the buttons and making the doors open and close, and Harry had to hurry her along. Eventually they reached the buffet car.
4: "We'd like a snack, please," said Rosie, looking up.
3: "We're really hungry."
1: The buffet lady looked around.
3: "What's that noise?" she said.
4: "It's us," said Harry, tugging at her sleeve.
3: "What do you want then?" she said, looking down.
4: "A snack," squealed Rosie.
3: "Well, we're closed," said the lady. "Until lunchtime. If you come back in an hour, we can give you an executive traveller lunchbox. Until then, nothing."
4: "But we're hungry now," squealed Rosie.
3: "Well, that's just bad luck," said the lady, slamming the door shut. "You should have had some more breakfast."
4: Both Harry and Rosie felt a bit sad. Maybe we better go back to Mum and Dad, said Harry.
5: No, look, said Rosie excitedly. A station!
4: And sure enough, the train was pulling into a station. And right there in front of them on the platform was a big sign saying, Snack Shop.
5: I know what we can do, said Rosie. We can hop off the train, buy some chocolate bars, some crisps, some chews and some fizzy lemonade and then get back on board again.
3: Oh, I don't know, said Harry cautiously. I mean, what if...
5: Oh, come on, Harry, said Rosie, tugging at his sleeve.
4: The door was already open and several people were getting down their suitcases and climbing off the train.
5: Quick, quick, said Rosie, slipping underneath the suitcase and jumping down onto the platform.
4: The snack bar was just a few feet away. There were lots of people on the platform. It was very noisy, but they managed to push their way up to the counter.
5: I'd like 6 packets of crisps and 8 choco bars and 22 snacks of chewy sweets and some fizzy lemonade, please, and a pink princess magazine, said Rosie.
3: And I'll have the same, said Harry, except I don't want the stupid magazine.
5: What flavour crisps?
4: Said the lady behind the counter.
5: All the flavours you have, said Harry.
4: The woman started to count out the order, gather everything they had asked for, and putting it into a bag. It seemed like an awful lot of crisps to Harry, but that was okay, because they were his favourite thing.
5: Shall we get some for Mum and Dad? Said Harry.
4: Some low-fat organic choco bars for my mum, please, said Rosie.
5: And another 5 packets of crisps for Dad.
4: That will be £22.53, said the lady, handing across a big bag of snacks. Harry and Rosie started to count their money.
3: I've got £4, said Harry.
5: And I've got £4, said Rosie. So that makes £9.
4: £8, stupid, said Harry. He started to search around in his pocket, but could only find half a football sticker and an old boiled sweet. And Rosie searched around in her pockets, but could only find a small toy kitten and a shell she'd collected from the beach.
5: Well, if you haven't got enough money, you'll just have to buy a bit less stuff, said the lady.
3: But I want everything, wailed Rosie. I'm really hungry and really starving.
5: And really stupid as well if you think you can buy all that for £8, said the lady.
3: Rosie cried and cried.
5: Come on, Rosie, said Harry. We better put something back.
4: So Rosie and Harry took out some packets of crisps and some choco bars and some chewy sweets and handed the bag back to the lady.
5: That will be £12.10, said the lady.
4: Rosie screamed and stamped her foot.
5: You're being horrid to me, she screamed.
4: Just then, Harry heard the whistle blow. He looked around and he could see the doors being slammed shut on the train.
5: Quick, Rosie, said Harry, tugging at his sister's arm. The train is going to go.
4: But Rosie was trying to figure out which of the 2 choco bars she could buy and still bring the total only down to £8.
5: There's no time, shouted Harry.
4: He took the bag, gave the money to the lady and started to run. Rosie ran after him.
3: But it was too late.
5: Oh no, cried Harry. Oh no, cried Rosie.
4: They sat down on a bench.
5: We'll never see Mum and Dad again, said Harry.
4: And Rosie started to cry and cry and cry. Just then, the station master stopped by.
6: What's the matter with you children? He said.
4: Rosie was so upset she couldn't say anything.
5: We've missed the train and our parents are on it, said Harry. We just hopped off to get some snacks and...
6: That's very stupid, said the station master.
5: Can you stop the train? Asked Harry hopefully.
3: The station master rolled his eyes.
6: Stop the train? That's a good one, he said. I can't go around stopping trains because a couple of kids want to get back on. I've got a customer satisfaction performance target to meet, young man.
3: But I'm a customer, said Harry, and I'd be more satisfied if I got back to Mum and Dad.
6: You're a troublemaker, you are, lad, growled the station master.
3: Just then, Harry could see the train slowing down and then coming to a halt. Just one last carriage was next to the end of the platform. Quick, Rosie, run, shouted Harry. Rosie gave the station master a quick kick in the shins. You're a horrid man, she squealed. Then she ran after Harry. Harry grabbed hold of the door and managed to open it. He pulled Rosie up behind him and then they hopped on board. Harry and Rosie walked back down the carriages, and when they got back to Mum and Dad, they were just waking up from their nap. A voice over the loudspeaker on the platform was apologising for the delay due to a railway signal that was not working. That was why the train had stopped. Dad tapped his watch and looked grumpy.
4: Where have you kids been? Asked Mum.
5: Just getting some snacks, said Harry casually.
4: Funny, said Mum. I thought the buffet car wasn't open until lunchtime.
3: Harry and Rosie didn't say anything. They just shared out the snacks.
6: I could use a coffee, said Dad, looking at Harry and Rosie. Here's some money. Why don't you kids go off to the buffet car and get me one? And get some biscuits for yourself.
3: Harry yawned.
2: Actually, Dad, I'm a bit sleepy, he said.
4: Me too, said Rosie.
6: That's odd, said Dad. I've never known those children to turn down a snack before.
3: And that was the story, Nori, of Harry and Rosie take a train. Make sure you never get off a train without your mum and dad. I'll be back soon with more story Noris. From me, Natasha. Bye-bye.
7: Harry and Rosie had quite an adventure, didn't they? Before that story, we had the song I've Been Working on the Railway. You're with Lizzie on the Country Radio Network's Kiddies Hour. We could have the story about another hen called Henny Penny, followed by a song called Good Morning, Mrs. Hen.
8: Henny Penny. Once there was a little brown hen called Henny Penny. 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
9: Heavens above, she cried. 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I must go and tell the king.
8: 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On the way, she met Cocky Locky.
9: Where are you going?
8: Asked Cocky Locky.
9: I'm going to tell the king the sky is falling, said Henny Penny. Can I come too?
8: Asked Cocky Locky.
9: Yes, please do,
8: answered Henny Penny. So off went Henny Penny and Cocky Locky to tell the king the sky was falling. They hadn't gone very far when they met Ducky Lucky.
10: Where are you going?
8: Asked Ducky Lucky.
9: We're going to tell the king the sky is falling,
8: said Henny Penny.
10: Can I come too?
8: Asked Ducky Lucky.
9: Yes, please do,
8: answered Henny Penny. So off went Henny Penny, Cocky Locky and Ducky Lucky to tell the king the sky was falling. They hadn't gone very far when they met Goosey Lucy.
10: Where are you going?
8: Asked Goosey Lucy.
9: We're going to tell the king the sky is falling,
8: said Henny Penny.
10: Can I come too?
8: Asked Goosey Lucy.
9: Yes, please.
8: do," answered Henny Penny. So off went Henny Penny, Cocky Locky, Ducky Lucky and Goosey Lucy to tell the king the sky was falling. They hadn't gone very far when they met Turkey Lurkey.
10: "Where are you going?"
8: asked Turkey Lurkey.
9: "We're going to tell the king the sky is falling," said Henny Penny.
10: "Can I come too?"
8: asked Turkey Lurkey.
9: "Yes, please do,"
8: answered Henny Penny. So off went Henny Penny, Cocky Locky, Ducky Lucky, Goosey Lucy and Turkey Lurkey to tell the king the sky was falling. What a sight, all those feathered friends waddling down the road. And what a noise they made as they clucked, quacked, gaggled and gobbled about their ever so important discovery. It was getting hot, and they'd gone quite a long way when they met Foxy Loxy.
11: "Where are you going?" asked Foxy Loxy.
9: "We're going to tell the king the sky is falling,"
8: said Henny Penny, Cocky Locky, Ducky Lucky, Goosey Lucy and Turkey Lurkey excitedly all at once.
11: "Well, you're going the wrong way," said Foxy Loxy. "I know the right way. Let me show you."
8: Now Foxy Loxy liked eating chicken and duck and goose and turkey, and he had a cunning idea. He led them all down a narrow lane until they came to a dark hole. This was really Foxy Loxy's den, and Foxy Loxy planned to trap all the birds in there and eat them up for tea. But our feathered friends were far too excited about the sky falling, and they didn't even think about any possible danger.
11: "This is the shortest way to the king's palace," said the devious Foxy Loxy. "Come through."
9: "Why, thank you," said the birds.
8: Turkey Lurkey came first.
10: "Yum,"
8: said Foxy Loxy, catching Turkey Lurkey at once. Next came Goosey Lucy.
11: "Yummy, yum,"
8: said Foxy Loxy, catching Goosey Lucy at once. Next came Ducky Lucky.
11: "Yummy, yum, yum,"
8: said Foxy Loxy, catching Ducky Lucky at once. Next came Cocky Locky.
11: "Yummy, yum, yum, yum,"
8: said Foxy Loxy, just about to catch Cocky Locky. But Cocky Locky realised what was happening and called out loud to Henny Penny.
10: "Look out! Don't come in here! Foxy Loxy wants to eat us for his dinner!"
8: Luckily, Henny Penny heard Cocky Locky's warning, and she ran as fast as she could back to her farmyard where it was safe. And she decided to stay there after that, in the yard under the old oak tree. And that is why she never did go and tell the king the sky was falling.

0: Hi, my name is Jasmine. Next up, another story on Lizzie's Kitty Show.
1: Henry! Henry Hawk! You get right back to that table and eat your breakfast.
2: Oh, gee, Ma. I don't want cornmeal mush. I'm a chicken hawk and I craves chicken.
1: You're too small to eat chicken. You eat your mush.
2: Gee whiz, I'm a chicken hawk and I never get to eat chicken. I don't even know what a chicken looks like. The only way I'll ever get chicken around here is to get one myself. Hey, what's the matter with that? The door's open and no one to stop me. What am I waiting for? Chickens, here I come. Henry Hawk, that's my name. Hunting chickens is my game. I've just left home and gone to Rome to find the chicken is my aim. Lettuce, please have no more talk. I'll sharpen up my knife and fork. Chickens, don't hide, you're gonna get fried, 'cause here comes little Henry Hawk. Ah, here's a farm. There's gotta be a chicken in here. Say, I just remembered. I don't know what a chicken looks like. I never saw one. But then I do know what they sound like. They sound like this. Cock-a-doodle-doo! Oh, when I hear that sound, I got me a chicken. Say, there's a possible chicken over there with horns and a bell around his neck. Hey, what kind of noise do you make? Nah, you're no chicken. I'll ask that one over there rolling around in the mud. Hey, Chubby, let's hear you make a noise. That's enough. You're no chicken. Lucky for you. Hey! There's one now. That animal with feathers all over him and a red comb on his head. I just heard him make a noise like a chicken. I'll run over, reach up, and grab him by the leg. I gotcha, chicken.
3: Hey, somebody's got me... I say, somebody's got me by the leg. Hey, boy, what's the idea of pulling my leg?
2: I'm a chicken hawk, and I caught you, chicken. Are you gonna come along quiet, or do I have to muss you up?
3: You're a chicken hawk? Oh, I get it. Well, just because I'm covered with feathers and scratch around, that don't make me a chicken, son. The fact is, I'm a horse.
2: Oh, gosh, I'm wrong again.
4: I'm really a chicken, but he doesn't know it. I think I'll have some fun with this boy.
3: Come here, son. I'll help you find a chicken.
2: Gee, thanks, Mr. Horse.
3: I got an animal book here. Yeah, it tells all about chickens. Now, let's see. Pay attention, son. Ah, here it is. D-O-G. Chicken. Even got a picture of him.
2: So that's what a chicken looks like.
3: Yep. And there's one asleep right over in that little house marked Fido. Go get him, boy.
2: Ah, this chicken's asleep. I'll just grab him by his nose and drag him out of here. Here it goes. I'm Henry the Chicken Hawk, and I've gotcha, chicken.
5: Chicken? I'm no chicken. I'm a dog.
2: Don't try to kid me. You're a D-O-G, chicken.
5: D-O-G, chicken. Look, kid, come here. Now, what does C-A-T spell?
2: Cat.
5: Right. Now, what does D-O-G spell?
2: Dog.
5: See, I'm a D-O-G dog, not a D-O-G chicken. Now, go away and let me sleep.
2: Mr. Horse, that was no chicken. That was a dog.
3: What? No chicken? Well, what do you know, boy? We made a mistake. Here it was all the time. Look, boy. D-U-C-K. Chicken. Web, feet, and all. Now, there's one swimming down the stream right now. If you hurry, boy, you can lasso him with this rope. Get going, boy.
6: I'm Daffy Duck.
7: Hey! I'm being choked with a rope!
2: Okay, chicken. I've caught you.
7: Chicken? I'm no chicken. I'm a duck.
2: I know you're a chicken because that horse over there with the feathers told me so.
7: Oh, horse feathers. Hey, you over there. Hey, Weisenheimer. What's the big idea of telling this little kid here that you're a horse?
3: I am. I say I am a horse. Listen.
7: Well, so you're a horse, huh? That's too bad. On account of I hear that they're going to round up all the horses today and take them to the glue factory. Well, so long, Seabiscuit.
3: Glue factory? Well, wait a minute. I'm no horse. I'm a chicken. A rooster. Listen.
2: Aha! So you were a chicken all the time.
3: Yep. You got me fair and square, boy. You win. I'll lay down and you drag me home, boy.
2: Gosh, you're too big.
3: I'm not too big, son. You're too little.
2: I am?
3: Yep. Only one thing to do, son. Go home and eat your mush to make you big and strong enough to catch chickens. Come back in 4 or 5 years. I'll be waiting for you. Goodbye, son. Oops, I really mean...
2: I guess my mother did know best. I'll eat my food and get my rest. And then you bet

That was one confused hawk, wasn't he? We've just enough time left to fit in another song, so here's one with a very good advice. Never smile at a crocodile.

0: And that brought us to the end of this week's Country Kitty Show. 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Till then, it's bye from Lizzie. Stay with us as Gunsmoke is coming up next.
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Gunsmoke. Around Dodge City and in the territory on West, there's just one way to handle the killers and the spoilers, and that's with a U.S. Marshal and the smell of gun smoke.

0: Gunsmoke, starring William Conrad. The transcribed story of the violence that moved west with young America. And the story of a man who moved with it.
1: I'm that man. Matt Dillon, United States Marshal. The first man they look for and the last they want to meet. It's a chancy job, and it makes a man watchful and a little lonely.

0: Matt.
1: What?
0: Over here, Matt.
1: Oh, right. Well, how are you, Kitty? Where'd you get the crowd?
0: Oh, some trail herd just came in. Circle B, I think.
1: Oh?
0: Come on upstairs and have a drink with me. I gotta get clear of here for a few minutes.
1: All right, let's go. Yeah, they are kind of loud, aren't they?
0: They sure are. You ever get fed up with it, Matt?
1: Fed up with what?
0: Everything. Come on in. Make yourself to home.
1: Yeah, thank you. What's bothering you, Kitty?
0: Oh, nothing special. Just the whim whams, I guess.
1: Ah.
0: Pour us a drink.
1: Okay. You know, since you're so fed up, why don't you get out of it? Go back east.
0: Get married and settle down? Nice, quiet bank clerk, a tub of wash, and a cook stove.
1: And, kids?
0: I'd like kids. Let's have that drink.
1: Yeah. Here you are.
0: I'm not getting out, and neither are you. So let's live while we still... Oh, if that's some drunken herder, so help me out. Yes?
2: You sit downstairs. The marshal was up here.
0: Well, come in. Matt?
1: What's on your mind, fella?
3: I thought maybe you could give me some information, Marshal. I'm looking for some folks named Crail, Mr. and Ms. John Crail. I understand they've got a place around Dodge somewhere.
1: Yes, Ms. Crail does. John Crail died about 3 years ago.
3: No.
1: Are you an old friend of theirs?
3: They're my folks. My ma and pa.
1: What?
3: I'm Billy Crail. Maybe they mentioned me.
1: Oh, Yeah, your mother's always said that you'd come home someday. She's never given up hoping.
3: How is she, Marshal?
1: Well, she's not too good. She's got a big ranch on her hands. She's been trying to run it alone since your dad died. You, think she'll recognize you?
3: She might not at first. It's been 17 years since I ran away from home.
1: Yeah.
3: A kid does crazy things. Maybe not right at first, but I'll convince her all right.
1: Yeah, you probably will. She'll even help you do it. Where you been all these years, Willie?
3: Just drifting. Here, there. You know how it goes.
1: Yeah, sure.
3: How do I get out to the place? I'm anxious to see you.
1: That's about 5 miles east of town. You just follow downriver. You can't miss it.
3: Thanks a lot, Marshal.
2: I guess we'll see each other again since I'm going to settle down, eh?
1: Oh, sure. So long.
0: All right, let's have it.
1: What? What do you mean, Kitty?
0: Well, I know you, Matt. Something was wrong there. What was it?
1: Well, it's just this, Kitty. A few years ago, Miss Crail asked me to try to trace her son for her. I did it. But then I didn't have the heart to tell her.
0: Tell her what?
1: I got a report back from the war office. Billy Crail had joined the Union Army at the start of the war. He was killed in action at the Battle of Shiloh.

0: County, Mr. Dillon, I went through these here circulars till I'm blue in the face. There's cutthroats, cattle rustlers, horse thieves, bank robbers, anything you can think of. There ain't nary one of them fits the description of that Crail fella.
1: Now, just keep looking, Chester. Might be 2 or 3 years back, but I seen that face of his somewhere. And it had to be in one of these circulars.
0: Well, I just don't understand how he figures to get away with it. You can't fool a man's own ma.
1: I might in this case. She hasn't seen him since he was a boy, and she's pretty old now. Her eyesight's failing her. Her memory's none too good.
0: Well, that ranch and all the money she's got put away, he sure seems...
1: Wait a minute, Chester.
0: You find something, Mr. Jones?
1: Uh-huh. Yeah, I thought so.
0: He sure looks like him, all right.
1: It is him. 3 years ago. Height 6'1", weight 185, sandy complexion, so on, so on.
0: Sure fits him.
1: Wanted in Lubbock for questioning in connection with the holdup of the Lone Star Bank. Previous arrest, Pecos Crossing, cattle theft, acquitted for lack of evidence. Convicted San Antonio 8 years ago, armed robbery, served 4 years, paroled. Known associates, Nate Barger and Ponca City Kid.
0: Reward $1,000.
1: Calls himself Johnny Red. Well, Chester.
0: Chester?
1: Let's go get him.

0: Oh. Oh. I don't see him nowhere around.
1: Ah, that's good. I was hoping I could talk to Ms. Crail first.
0: Think you'll put up a fight, Mr. Dillon?
1: I don't know, Chester.
2: Who is it?
1: It's Marshal Dillon, ma'am.
2: Well, if this ain't a surprise now. Come on in and set a spell, Marshal.
1: Well, thank you, Ms. Crail.
2: Good to see you, Marshal. And you too, Mr. Proudfoot, isn't it?
0: Yes, ma'am, please.
2: I wasn't too sure. My eyes ain't quite... Well, come on in, gentlemen. Oh, land sakes, I do like company, and seems like nobody ever comes out this way no more. Now, set yourselves down there now.
1: Well, thank you.
2: Rest your feet, and I'll get you a cup of coffee.
1: Oh, don't bother, Miss Crail. We don't have much time.
2: Time? It won't take no time. I got it already made. I'm just fixing to have some myself.
1: You might take your hat off, Chester.
2: Land alive. If a body can't do a little something for a company, she ain't fit to have none.
1: Well, I guess it does get pretty lonesome out here, Ted.
2: Well, it did. Oh, I've got a big surprise to tell you about, Marshal.
1: Your, son?
2: Oh, shucks. The way gossip flies around Dodge City, a body couldn't have a chance to get ahead of it. Oh, here you are.
1: Thank you.
2: Yes,
0: thank
2: sir.
0: You.
2: He's come home. Just like I always knew he would.
1: Has he changed much, Miss Crail?
2: Oh, good heavens, yes. Well, he was just a boy when he went away, and now he's a grown-up man. He's fine and then strong.
1: Uh-huh. Then there's no doubt in your mind that this really is Billy. Huh?
2: That's downright silly, Marshal. But you can't fool a mother. She can always tell her own. Why, the second Billy walked up on that porch and said, "How are you, Ma?" I knew him just like that.
1: I see.
2: You know, I'd been sort of going downhill since John passed on. The work was hard. And seemed like I'd kind of lost my reason for living. I don't think I'd have lasted, Marshal.
1: Well, now, Miss
2: Crail.
1: Oh,
2: but it's different now. The minute Billy put his arm around me, I started feeling like a young woman again. And I still do. Well, I'm happier than I've been in years.
1: Yes, ma'am, you sure seem to be.
2: My son's come home. Could a mother ask for more?
1: No, ma'am, I guess not. I suppose that is all that matters.
2: That's all.
1: Well...
2: Oh, I'm sorry, Marshal. I've been talking a leg off you. I haven't even thought to ask what brings you out this way.
1: Why, nothing, Miss Crail. As a matter of fact, we just rode out for a friendly visit.
2: Well, I'm mighty glad you did, Marshal. You stop by just any time. And you too, Mr. Proudfoot.
0: Well, I thank you, ma'am.
1: Well, thank you for the coffee, ma'am, and goodbye.
2: Goodbye. Goodbye.
0: Goodbye. Yeah, you couldn't have done nothing else, Mr. Dillon. Oh, it would have broke her heart if you'd have told her.
1: Yeah, I guess so, but she's going to find out anyway, sooner or later, when he steals her blind and then runs out on her. That's a bad deal, Chester, any way you look at it.
3: Marshal?
0: Well, I...
3: Kind of sets you a problem, don't it?
1: Well, I may set a few problems for you before I'm done with you, Johnny.
3: And break an old lady's heart? I don't think so, Marshal. And the name is Billy, by the way. Billy Crail.
1: Not in Lubbock.
3: Lubbock? Where's that?
1: Don't worry, Johnny. When I send you back, there'll be somebody along to show you the way.
3: I don't know why you keep on calling me Johnny.
1: Because that's your name, Johnny Red. Bank robber, gunman, cattle thief. You fell out the list.
3: Maybe you could get my mother to fill it out.
1: Miss Crail's an old woman. She doesn't know that her son was killed at the Battle of Shiloh.
3: That report was a mistake, Marshal, but I figured it was best to let it stand. See, I deserted 2 weeks before Shiloh.
1: Oh, yeah, the Battle of Shiloh.
3: That report was a mistake, Marshal, but I figured it was best to let it stand. See, I...

0: afternoon, Mac. Come on in.
1: Oh, how are you, Doc?
0: Oh, terrible, terrible, Mac.
1: Oh, what's the matter?
0: Oh, lost another patient this afternoon.
1: Did somebody die?
0: Oh, no, no. You kind of figure on that happening, but you don't count on them getting well on you.
1: And they don't very often. Well, who was it that pulled this mean trick on you?
0: Old Lady Crail.
1: Oh?
0: Mm-hmm. A month ago, I wouldn't have figured her to live through the winter. Well, I even thought she might leave me something in her will, too, but I... Well, doggone it, she was jumping around out there this morning as chipper as a young filly.
1: Ah, she's a young mother now.
0: Well, that's no joke, Matt. That's exactly what it is. That boy of hers has been home 3 weeks now, and it's made a new woman out of her.
1: Yeah. Only he's not really her boy, Doc.
0: Huh? Well, no, what do you mean by that?
1: He's an ex-convict from Texas. I had a reward circular on him from Lubbock.
0: Oh, now, wait a minute, Matt. He might be able to fool other people, but
1: I know, I know. A mother can always tell her own, huh?
0: That's right, yeah.
1: Maybe this is the exception that proves the rule.
0: Well, if you really think that, and if he's wanted, well, why aren't you going out there and arrest him?
1: I got no charge against him, Doc. A wired Lubbock. Seems he was wanted, but not anymore. They already picked him up and then turned him loose for lack of evidence.
0: Well, if he's not Billy Crail, then what's he up to? What's his reason?
1: Yeah, you know how much that ranch is worth. And Ms. Crail keeps ever since she's got out there at the place because she doesn't trust banks. What more reason would a man like that need?
2: You better come quick, Mr. Dillon.
1: Now, what's wrong, Chester?
2: Jake just brought the Cimarron stage in. He got held up right outside of town. They shot the guard.
1: Will you let me through here, please? Please, will you stand aside and let Doc get in there? Please.
3: Well, they finally got to me, Marshal.
1: How'd it happen, Jake?
3: The boldest thing I ever seen. It was about 3 miles out of town. They throwed some cottonwood limbs across the trail so I'd have to pull up, and that's when they jumped me.
1: How many of them?
3: Just two. A couple I never seen before. Brassy as sin. Didn't even bother to wear masks. And they hauled off and shot Barney there without even giving him a chance.
1: What did they get, Jake?
3: The cash box. I don't know how much was in it.
0: Oh, Matt.
1: Yeah, Doc.
0: Well, there's nothing I can do for him, Matt. Two bullets right under the ribs. I doubt if he even knew what hit him.
1: Well, take charge of it, will you, Doc?
4: Matt, somebody said Barney got shot.
1: Yeah, he's dead, Kitty.
4: Oh.
1: Jake, would you recognize either of those men?
3: Oh, sure. Like I say, they didn't worry none about being seen. One of them was a tall, skinny fella, and the other one was a kind of a kid. The tall one called him Ponka.
1: Ponka?
3: They were strangers, though. They ain't from around here.
4: Well, sounds like a couple of fellas I saw on the Long Branch today, talking to Billy Crail.
1: Oh?
4: Billy finally left, but they stayed for another hour or so, talking real serious together.
1: Those two gunmen, Jake, where'd they head for when they left you? Huh?
3: Well, it was a funny thing. I figured they'd make a run south. Instead, they rode east, downriver. That trail don't lead nowhere.
1: Yeah, except to the Crail Ranch.

0: No sign of life, Mr. Dillon. Looks real quiet.
1: Yeah. Too quiet, maybe.
0: No lights, neither.
1: Pull up, Chester. Let's walk from here.
0: Yes, sir.

0: All right, now watch yourself. Now, when I jerk the screen open, I'm going to go in fast.
1: I'll keep you covered, Mr. Dillon.
0: All right, Chester, come on in. See if you can find a lamp, huh?
1: Well, I think there was one over here on the table the other day. Yeah, here it is.
0: Well, light it and bring it over here.
1: Yes, sir.
0: Come on, come on.
1: Here you are, Mr. Dillon. Oh, my.
0: Hold the lamp down.
1: Mr. Dillon?
0: Yeah, she's dead.
1: She's been beat bad, too.
0: Well, it's not questioning he's wanted for now. It's murder.
2: Reach. Well, both of you. What?
3: Oh, it's you, Marshal.
0: Who are you expecting, Johnny? Nate Barker and the Ponca City Kid?
3: That's right. They're down there. They're digging by the riverbank, but they'll be back. They won't find what they were... Oh!
0: Johnny, who shot you?
3: I don't know which one of them it was. It don't matter, though. I'll last till they get back. But not long enough for a murder charge, Marshal. Don't try for your gun, Marshal.
0: I'm not that much of a fool. Not with yours on my back.
3: I wouldn't want to shoot you. I got nothing personal against you, but... your way of handling this ain't the way I... Put out that lamp. They're coming back. They're out there now. Stay where you are and stay quiet. I gotta get to a window.
0: All right, Chester, let's ease out the back way. Come on.
1: Yes, sir.
0: They're over here.

0: Now stay close to the house. They'll walk toward the porch. We'll have a chance to take them from the side then.
1: Yes, sir.
2: Tell you one thing.
3: Yeah.
2: She's still alive. She's showing no lab up this time. Hot brand and iron might help.
0: All right, hold it. You're covered.
2: Right over there at the corner, Punker. I'll get him.
0: I warned you, Punker. All right, drop the gun, Barger. Go on, drop it.
4: All right, I did. I dropped it. I give up. Don't shoot.
0: You keep your hands high.
5: That's right, Nate. Keep them up high.
4: John? Johnny, no?
5: Say hello to Parker for me.
4: No, Johnny, no. Johnny, I had my head.
0: All right, drop your gun, Johnny.
5: Sure, Marshal. I'm through with it now.
0: He had his hands in the air. You had no call to shoot him.
5: You'd have took him in alive. He might have got out of it. This way, it works out better. More sure. Oh.
0: Johnny?
5: Yeah, Marshal.
0: Well, guess you know how you stand. You don't have a chance.
5: It don't matter. I lasted till it was finished.
0: What started it? An argument over the split?
5: No split. I wasn't in with them. They followed me here from Texas. That's right, Marshal. I'm Johnny Red.
0: I never doubted it.
5: They thought I was double-crossing them. They laid for me out here at the ranch. Thought they'd kill me. And her. They beat her, Marshal. Trying to find out where she kept her money. But she wouldn't tell. She lied to him. Said it was buried down by the riverbank.
0: Where is it buried, Johnny?
5: No place. I took it into the bank for her last week.
0: You what?
5: I figured it wasn't safe for her to keep it here.
0: Been a lot easier to get your hands on it, though, when you were ready to leave, huh?
5: So you still think a mother can't tell? Sure, Marshal. I've been called Johnny Red for years now. But my real name is Billy Crail. I wasn't lying about that. She was my mother. Huh? She was mama.
0: Well,
6: he was Billy Crail after all.
0: Yeah.
6: If he'd have just stayed away, hadn't come back home, she'd still be alive. It was her own son, you might say, that caused her death.
0: Doc says she wouldn't have lived through the winter anyway. And Billy made her happy for a month at least. I don't know, Chester. I don't know.

Gunsmoke, produced and directed by Norman McDonald, stars William Conrad as Matt Dillon, U.S. Marshal. The special music for Gunsmoke was composed and conducted by Rex Corey. Sound patterns by Tom Hanley and Bill James. Featured in the cast were Sam Edwards, Virginia Gregg, Vic Perrin, Lawrence Dobkin, and Paul Dubois. Harley Bear is Chester, Howard McNair is Doc, and Georgia Ellis is Kitty.

Remember, listen again next week for another transcribed story of the Western frontier when Matt Dillon, Chester Proudfoot, Doc, and Kitty, together with all the other hard-living citizens of Dodge, will be with you once more. It's America growing west in the 1870s. It's Gunsmoke, brought to you by L&M,

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18: Good morning. I'm Alison Leonard. The U.S. military says two service members have been killed and another is missing in action after an Iranian attack on Jordanian territory. They are the first American death since the early days of the conflict. Kuwait has also come under attack, as the ABC's Tim Wharton reports.
19: Kuwait has come under sustained attack with a desalination plant hit and operations at Kuwait International Airport suspended due to repeated missile and drone threats. Kuwait's armed forces said they had intercepted Iranian ballistic missiles and drones, adding that a number of firefighters and oil sector workers had been injured while responding to the attacks. Iran has been responding to US attacks on bridges, power facilities and other infrastructure. Iran claims that 50 people have been killed and more than 500 injured in US strikes over the past 3 weeks.
18: The Ministry for Primary Industries says it has been expecting the H5 strain of bird flu in New Zealand for some time. The first two cases have been confirmed in a seabird in the Lower Hutt suburb of Petone and a swamp harrier hawk near Carterton. Chief Veterinary Officer Dr. Mary Van Andel says it is likely to become endemic.
20: Detecting two birds tells us something about the disease in the Southern Ocean, and it also tells us the disease has crossed over into native birds with the kahu. That means that we are likely to have more birds found, and people need to start paying attention to what we do next.
18: Dr. Van Andel says the ministry's focus is on protecting native species from the bird flu. The Rail and Maritime Transport Union says the current state of the Cook Strait ferries is frustrating. The ailing ferries are on life support until late 2029, when a pair of new ships will replace them. Union organiser Todd Valster says it's been a challenging few years for the shipping network.
21: Just got to deal with what we got, but these things take a long time to design and build. We're just going to have to wait that one out. But it has certainly broken the network. Kiwi Rail have found the need to actually coastal ship, if necessary, from Auckland to Christchurch, which is something that is very, very frustrating.
18: In the meantime, Mr. Valster says the old ferries are getting extra maintenance to help them reach the finish line. Former ministers who have defected to New Zealand First say they did not leave their parties. Their parties left them. Former Labour Cabinet Minister Stuart Nash and former National MPs Hareti Heponga Brownlee and Alfred Ngaro were at the party's annual conference in South Auckland on Saturday. Political reporter Tuwhenuaroa Ngā Tanahira is at the conference.
22: Mr. Nash, whose family has supported Labour for decades, says his former party has lost its way and is happy to be running for a party with strong values. There were similar sentiments from Ms. Heponga Brownlee and Mr. Ngaro, who say National no longer stands for anything. Winston Peters is due to speak at the party's official campaign launch this evening, where a policy announcement is expected.
18: The Council of Licensed Firearms Owners says removing police from the day-to-day regulation of firearms is a positive step for both gun owners and police. A new independent regulator, Firearms Safety and Education, is expected to start operating in late September. It will deliver firearms licensing and other services independent of the police. Hugh Devereux-Mack from the Council of Licensed Firearms Owners says police have never been set up to be an administrative body. He says licensed firearms owners are, by definition, not criminal. More than 950 wildfires continue to burn across Canada, many of them out of control. Nearly 30,000 kilometres have already been scorched. The military are preparing to evacuate a community of about 600 people in sparsely populated northwest Ontario. Thousands have already been evacuated from affected areas. Police are warning tourists and photographers that snapping an Instagram-worthy picture of Taranaki Maunga on a rural road near New Plymouth isn't worth risking lives for. Motorists have reported almost hitting people on Kent Road, which has a 100km and an hour speed limit, while trying to get photos of themselves with the mountain in the background. The area is signposted no stopping, and drivers have poor visibility because of corners and humps in the road. A prominent centre-right German politician has resigned as parliamentary group leader of the country's governing coalition. Jens Spahn has been accused of hypocrisy.
0: Jens Spahn had a role akin to Chancellor Merz's enforcer in the German parliament, and part of that was to promote its centre-right policies. That included support for Germany's continued ban on surrogacy, which is punishable by up to 3 years in prison or a fine. But there's no ban on bringing up a child born to a surrogate mother abroad. And it's emerged that Jens Spahn used that loophole to become a parent using a surrogate in the United States. To many observers, that was nothing more than rank hypocrisy. In a statement, he said he'd come to realise that his personal happiness was incompatible with his political office.
18: And that's the news. Now with sport, here's Glenn Lama.
1: Kia ora, good morning. A red letter day in New Zealand golf with Ryan Fox equaling the lowest single round score in a men's golf major. Fox has become just the seventh player in history to shoot a 62 in his third round at the Open Championship. He'll begin tonight's final round tied for second, two shots behind leader American Sam Burns.
2: Wind was down for us this morning. The greens are perfect. Obviously, the ball's going miles on the fairways. They're so baked out, and I had a lot of fun.
1: The other New Zealander who made the cut, Kazuma Kobori, has also rocketed up the leaderboard. He's four under in a tie for 11th. A delighted All Blacks coach, Dave Rennie, reckons the team's right on track following last night's 40-21 victory over Ireland. Rennie was rapt as the team extended its unbeaten record at Eden Park to 53 tests.
4: The balance of our game was really good tonight. We looked after the ball really well. Our big men carried. We were a little bit more direct and smarter kicking. It created opportunities for us. So it's a nice way to wrap up 3 weeks.
1: France, Australia, Scotland and South Africa also won Nations Championship matches overnight. History in London with the 27-year-old world mile record broken. Britain's Josh Kerr ran 3 minutes 42.66 seconds to shave almost half a second off Hisham El Garouj's long-standing mark.
5: Here he goes! I think he's going to do it! Keep going, Josh! Keep going!
1: 14.6.
5: World record!
1: That's your sports news.
6: Night requests kick off at 7 o'clock and then later in the evening.
1: Hoping the team gets in as well in this morning's third and fourth playoff game against France at the FIFA World Cup. Coach Thomas Tuchel says they have plenty to play for.
7: It's a chance to have the best results in 60 years for England. So it's a moment to show that we are made of what we showed through the whole tournament.
1: The game kicks off in just under an hour. And in headlines, Liam Lawson will start ninth in tomorrow morning's Belgian Formula One Grand Prix. Kimi Antonelli is on pole. And the Warriors have remained second in the NRL after beating the Dragons 2012. That's your sports news.
9: No, I put myself at risk when I drink. I drink until I can't remember. And that's bloody every time I drink.
10: 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The whole bloody weekend's gone.
12: Everyone's had enough of me. 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
23: And a very good morning to you all out there in country music land on this clear sky morning here in the deep south. It's 4.4 degrees outside the studio. What's going on around the country? For Northland, the Manawatu, including the Coromandel Peninsula, the Bay of Plenty, the central high country, partly cloudy, isolated showers about Northland and Auckland, and a chance of a shower elsewhere. Gisborne to the Wairarapa, also hotter for Newark to Wellington, fine at first, cloudy periods and isolated showers developing this afternoon. For Nelson, Marlborough, Canterbury, cloudy periods with isolated showers clearing from Canterbury this afternoon and becoming fine there. For Buller, cloudy periods and isolated showers. For Greymouth to Fiordland, cloudy periods and isolated showers clearing this morning and becoming fine. Otago, fine apart from areas of morning cloud. For Clutha and Southland, mainly fine, cloudy periods developing this afternoon with isolated light showers about the coast from this evening. And for the Chatham Islands, cloudy periods with a chance of a shower around the middle of the day. So to Auckland today, expected high there is 16 with a low of 8, partly cloudy. To Wellington, 13 with a low of 6, partly cloudy. Wanaka, 9 with minus 1. And Queenstown, 9 and minus 2, both fine. To Invercargill for us, and today's high expected to be 11th, a low of 2, 5.8 at the moment, a 15k nor'wester gusting 20, pressure's 1,025 and rising. Mainly fine with cloud developing in the afternoon with sou'westers. And tomorrow looks to be nice and fine and 11 degrees. And to the hottest place at the moment is in Wakabar Bay at 13. Sanana at 0 is the coldest. Castle Point at 39k is the windiest. And for Westport, 0.4 millimetres, that's the wettest. Top temperature yesterday was 18.7 degrees. Went to Cooptown. In Invercargill, we were 90 on the list at 12.2. The coldest place was Sanana at minus 2.6. In Invercargill, 6.6. The wettest place was Oban at 37.2 millimetres. In Invercargill, 12.3. And the windiest place was Castle Point at 96 k's. In Invercargill, 50. So to Christchurch we go and find the high there. Today is 12 with minus 1 overnight, 8.9 currently. A 17k southwester gusting 22. Partly cloudy, clearing to fine in the afternoon, and the southwest is dying out in the afternoon. Tomorrow it'll be fine, 11 degrees, and sunset is at 18 after 5. And yesterday's high was 13, 80 on the list. The coldest there was 1.6 minus, and the wind got up to 17 k's. To Oamaru, today's high there is 12 with a low of 2, 6.2, currently a 2k southwester gusting 6, fine with southwesters today, and fine tomorrow, 11 degrees, and sunset at 5.20. And yesterday, Oamaru had 17.7, number 3 on the list. The coldest there was 3.6, and the wind got up to 44 k's. To Alexandra, today's high is 9, minus 3 overnight, 2.5. At the moment, a 4k southerly gusting 6, fine but light winds today, and fine tomorrow, 7 degrees tomorrow. And yesterday, Alexandra, 17 degrees, 19 on the list. The coldest was 6, and the wind got up to 44 k's. And Dunedin, today's high expected 11 with a low of 4, 7.9, currently a 9k westy gusting 26, fine with westlies today, and fine tomorrow, 11 degrees, and 19 after 5 is sunset time. And yesterday, Dunedin City, 16.3, 22 on the list, the coldest was 6.2, 2.6 millimetres of rain, and the wind got to 44 k's in Gore. The high today is 10 with a low of 1, 4.1 currently, 11k nor'west is gusting 13, fine with patchy morning fog, westerlies dying out this morning, and tomorrow it'll be fine, 9 degrees, and sun sets at 5.26. And yesterday's high was 15 degrees, 48 on the list, the coldest there was 7.8, 7.4 millimetres of rain, and the wind got to 61 k's, that's the weather.
3: Blair's a mate, friends with everyone and always the life of the party. Last night wasn't any different, and he ended up crashing on your couch. He's up now, looking a little dodgy and heading towards his car. Do you chuck an empty beer can at him and tell him to shut the damn door? Ignore him, put your pillow over your head and go back to sleep. Or tell him he's too hungover to drive and he should stay for the morning. You'll even cook him some brekkie. What would a mate do? If you stop a drink driver, you're a bloody legend.
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Right, the Bluff Maritime Museum is open the weekends 12:30 to 4:30, adults $5, children 2, the Aroo Communication Museum at 1276 Bluff Highway, that's the left-hand side going down to Bluff, is open from 1 to 4. Southern Fire Museum, corner of Jed and Spay Street, is open 11:30 to 3. The Thornbury Vintage Tractor and Implement Museum is open from 1:30 to 4:30 with tractors and trucks and farm equipment, heaps of good stuff there. Transport World and Motorcycle Mecca, of course, open every day in Tay Street there from 10 to 5. Invercargill Library is open from 10 to 4. The Museum at Riverton is open daily from 10 to 4. Adults $9, children free. The Bluff Library is not open. Farmers Market, though, is open from 9:30 to 1:30 at the railway station. And the Museum and Art Space is open today in Kelvin Street from 11 till 3.

That's Bob Britton playing in the background there. The old Shadow song, Nivram. All these bits of paper, and I get rid of these things here. A friendly grocer in 222 Yarra Street is open today, sun from noon till 6 p.m. for a great selection of bulk food. A wide variety of choices in there. Get in there and have a look-see around. Grab yourself a coffee while you're there. The Winton Community Market, that was yesterday. Get rid of that. Coming up this afternoon at 69 Connor Street, the Glen Country Music Club's got a concert going starting at 2 p.m. It costs you $12, including afternoon tea with great music and raffles. Craig Adams is coming down from Dunedin as the guest artist. Maureen Calvert, Stevie Wilcox, Heather Thacker, Brendan Mason, David Glass, Peter Colvin, Becky Downs, Tracy Stewart, Lou Ashton, and Paul Downs are some of the artists are going to be entertaining there. You have to get there early, 2 o'clock start, but I mean to say, you get some people get there just after midday, I think, to get in the seats. So, it's pretty full on to try and get yourself a seat in there. But get there early, I'll say. They've also got extra parking there in the street, and so it should be a good afternoon. Pips off for practice support for families with baby equipment items, clothes, maternity items and more. You can call them for a support on 022 530 2463. And the Rawley's man, the pure hemp man, and of course the e-bike man, you could say now. Graham has got 541 Tay Street, and he is, well, he's still got some Bally Yellow e-bikes here for sale, brand new, so at a reduced price. So get on them, give him a call, 217-6070, make an offer. He also has ordinary push bikes for sale, as well as other e-bikes. 541 Tay Street, 217-6070 is the phone number. And the new Brighton Community Fridge and Pantry is open every day of the week from 8 a.m. to 6 p.m. at 46 Hawke Street in New Brighton, where you can pick up fresh produce, breads, dry goods, all available there. That just notices. Oh, one more here. Egg cartons, Graham Robertson looking for empty egg cartons. He's at 45 Bowman Street. Phone number is 218-3352.

Well, there's a road report here for State Highway 94, Tiana to Milford, at the Homer Tunnel, both directions. There's maintenance going on there. Please drive with care. Homer Tunnel maintenance works are scheduled on the nights of Monday to Wednesday, July 20 to 22. The tunnel will be closed from 6:30 to 2 a.m. with a temporary opening at 9 p.m. to allow waiting traffic through. Any queries, call 027-202-3467. As they are currently experiencing issues with our landline after hours. So that is the Homer Tunnel again. So much work gets on carrying on in there after the earthquake. I suppose they've got to check everything. That is notices.

0: Well, coming up at 9 o'clock, we've got the Goons as per usual. 9:30 is Bob Hope Show, and then at 10 o'clock, it's Hits of Yesteryear. And then at 12 o'clock, it's News and Weather, and followed by Gospel. And after that, that goes through to 2 o'clock. Hits of Yesteryear continues through to 5, and at 5, we've got Wood Songs.
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0: That's your Canes with Just Loving You. And time to go and do Goons now, it is. And the Goon Show today is the Great British Revolution. And Bob Hope Show has got the guest on there, is that great baseball player, Babe Ruth. So, till next time, take care. 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
5: What now?
6: This slot, then, what?
5: That's a record of the Siamese mixed male ballet, Tom.
6: The lads sound as if they're in pain, what?
5: Oh, they are. Indeed, they are. In fact, they're in excruciating pain, Tom.
6: Oh, my
5: God. You see those Siamese lads execute great one-legged leaps in very tight trousers filled with thistles.
6: Ah. That's very dangerous with all that fuss about, you know what?
5: Yeah.
6: Oh! I've had enough of this. I think the audience have too.
7: Hello, folks! Calling those folks! Have you had enough, folks?
6: Great jumping donglers, we've got the wrong audience. Well, turn round and show him how the other half lives.
5: Yes, Tom. But first of all, the all-leather Goon Show. And here's good news. The Goon Show is now available in half-pint bottles.
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6: Now, Mr. Greenslade, swallow this powerful stomach powder and stand well clear.
5: But first, let me announce this week's story, The Great British Revolution.

0: the crowd are with me tonight. It was Christmas night in the workhouse. And all of a terrible sudden, there was a dreadful accident. With an ordinary Christmas pudding. And oh! What about the old escargot? More escargot!
1: Inmates! Inmates! Outmates! I know you have a grudge against the rich because they sleep later. The time is ripe for revolution.
2: And so saying, he wrote the word dinner on a slip of paper and swallowed it.
3: Delicious.
4: Oh, mate, it makes me mouth water. I wish I had a bit of paper with dinner writ on it.
1: I'll do better. There, swallow that.
4: Oh, Christmas dinner. Yum, yum, mate.
1: Oh. Yes. Remember, citizens, when I'm president, all those bits of paper with the word dinner written on will be honored. Regulate, thank you, settle down. Now let's march on 10 Downing Street before they turn it into blocks of St. James's theatres.

0: Meantime in the Mall, two men of dubious means shiver in a deserted crow's nest.
1: There's a crowd of men, steaming men, marching down Whitehall.
2: Hand me my Times Only reading glass,
1: sir.
2: According to the court circular in the Daily Worker, the leading steamer is Citizen Seagoon, leading this year's revolution. Moriarty, store the teeth away, we're leaving. We are leaving by first-class legs.
1: But we're safe in the street.
2: No, it's to be chopped down. The Ministry of Work say it's dangerous.
1: Dangerous? Why?
2: Every time they pass it, there it is, defying them.
1: Oh.
2: With that acid topicality, we leave.
0: Dear listeners, the sound you hear is the door knocker of number 10 Downing Street, first broadcast on April 1953. Long live the miracle of sound wireless.
3: Open up this door knocker.
4: Coming. On my feet in the direction of you. Now, may I ask why you have dragged me out of bed in the middle of the day?
1: England is in danger.
4: I'd better write that down in case I forget it.
1: I tell you, sir, 13 men claiming to be the English nation are approaching here on foot.
4: Oh? And whose foot are they approaching on?
1: I couldn't see, sir. It was covered with a sock and the blinds were drawn. But, sir, there's no time to waste. We must reassemble Parliament.
4: Right, you put back the walls and I'll replace the roof.
0: During this sound effect, Max Geldray will play his overdraft.

0: That music signifies that the Musicians' Union have agreed to join the Great British Revolution Part 2. The Siege of Number 10 Downing Street.
1: Thank you.
2: That's enough, lads!
1: I'll see if he's in.
2: Come on up, Prime Minister. We know you're in there. We've seen your washing on the line.
3: What do you want? Who are you?
2: I'm the October Rising of 1917.
3: That belongs to the Russians.
2: They've lent it to us for the afternoon.
3: Are you telling me that this revolution is a matinee?
2: Yes, and it's sold out. That's why we're all standing at the back.
1: Wait a minute, you rebel devil. Is old Milligan doing his histrionic nut now?
4: Don't give me a waiter.
1: What part are you playing?
5: I, sir, am the Home Secretary.
1: Sorry, you went old, isn't it?
3: So you are the leader of the naughty revolution?
2: Yes, and the British people are behind me.
3: I wondered why we couldn't see them.
2: Be careful what you say, Harry Prime Minister, or I'll...
5: You wait a minute, you devils. Are those rifles loaded?
6: No, they're not, but we're not telling you that, mate.
5: Yes, but common...
2: Well said, Citizen William. Here.
6: Oh, a bit of paper with OBE written on it.
7: Mr. Prime Minister, these men are flooding London with paper OBEs and the word dinner written on paper.
3: Is Stalin behind this revolution?
2: No.
3: Is Lenin?
2: No, Len's out.
3: I don't wish to know that.
2: I see. Look, you want to speak to his dad? I see. Look, all right. Settle down.
3: Please.
2: Prime Minister, the citizens are getting impatient. We are taking over England and here's the receipt for it. We give you 1 week to hand over officially. Come in. Time for our revolutionary study. Hello?
8: Well, look here, Larry. I've been playing your revolution on my phonograph. Congratulations. Now then, I have certain information that could benefit your cause.
2: What?
8: Would you like to have dinner with me?
2: Yes. Where?
8: At your place.
2: Thank you.
8: Yes, meet you 7 o'clock on the dot.
2: Sure enough, at 7 I met him standing on a dot. And the dinner began.

0: magnificent meal. Who said English cooking was lousy?
1: Just about everybody.
0: No. Now, a sign.
2: And a sign, Moriarty stepped back and revealed a secret radio station.
0: Go in, Neddy.
3: Sita, Sita Don Sigurd. Come in, Sita.
0: Yakimoto, tell him your oriental secret.
3: Yeah. I translate. Please,
1: you make another, won't you?
3: Yes. Your laughing is also ad lib, I suppose. Now, listen. I have invented an anti-gravitation stick that when pointed at a person, make a person lose contact with the gravity.
2: And they disappear into the sky?
3: Yes. Oh, boy, what a fun it is.
0: Neddy, with that weapon, you could be master of the universe.
2: Yes, indeed, yes. But where can I get them?
0: Here's the address of the sole wholesale agent.
2: Thank you, Bradlock. Care of India? I'm off!
0: Moriarty, take this letter down on the piano. Dear Dennis, I'm sending you a ripe Charlie. He's fallen for the anti-gravity sticks plan. Charge him a fortune and include 10% commission for me. Made payable to any piggyback. Signed, Gritpipe Thin. Play that bell.

0: you've spelt my name wrong. It goes... There. Put that in a letterbox and post it in the dustbins of Bombay.
1: Thank you. Well done, lads. Well done, well done, well done, well done, well done.
2: Yeah. I don't well like... Done. I don't...
1: Fine, driving. Thank you. Well done, lads. Well done, well done.

0: Well, you better stay in the battle, haven't you?
1: It's not my turn, mate.
0: Mr. Spriggs!
2: Hello, Jim. Hello, Jim.
0: Hello, Jim. Now, what's our geographical location?
2: I cannot say, Jim. Oh, Jim. I cannot say.
0: Nothing but sand as far as the eye can see.
2: Oh.
0: Let me taste a spoonful of it.
2: Ooh.
0: Gad, this is the Sahara Desert. It must have been in the oven. It's still warm.
2: Oh, that means it's ready to serve, Jim. Come on, lads. Fill your own glasses. This is all I'm after.
3: Heart says sing, tra-la-la-la-la, seems as though it's spring. Not that spring is due, only 'cause of you, fascinating.

shout. Just beware, Mr. Cupid's about. When told to stop, I sing and bop. Do-do-do-do-do-do-do-do-do. Well, let it sing. Tra-la-la-la-la.

0: folks. 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Or is that a lighthouse over there?
1: Doesn't look very light to me, Jim.
0: Well, it is. It's the Eddystone Lighthouse. It says so on the label.
1: It must be off course, Jim. Oh, Jim. It's off course.
0: Listen, hist. Hark, who can't hit? Listen. I can hear the folks inside, folks. Shh.
2: No good, Min. My bed's falling to bits, you know. It's never been the same since that terrible night I drank the dandelion wine.
3: This bed's all right, Henry. It's still got four legs.
2: Yes, but two of them are mine.
3: I wondered why they had boots on there. Well, buddy, it's time to light the lighthouse lamp up, buddy.
2: Yes, Min, modern Min.
3: Okay, rhythm type, Henry.
2: Where are the modern...

0: Matches mean?
1: I put them in the fridge so they wouldn't go off.
0: Good mean good, modern mean. Now, before I start work, I shall just sip this cup of brown man sulfur and harbinger cinnabar tea. Come, Min. Come on, Min. Let's go up the top and trim the wicks. Come on, Min.
1: Oh, dear. Oh, dear.
0: You know, Min, a scriptwriter named Spike Milligan gave me 2 guineas to take a long time walking up these steps. He said it helped him in his work.
1: Yes, I know.
0: Oh, now, Min, light the wick.
2: Mary Henry, shine on, brave light, a warning to those sailors who sail the stormy seas.
0: Never mind about them, Min. Pull the blinds. We don't want people looking in at you. If they see this light on all night, Min, they'll think we've been having sinful midnight Ludo parties. Ask the driver. He's under the lighthouse mending the brakes.
3: Ah, yes, I see his boots sticking up. Hey, you! You wearing the odd legs! Hey! Hi! Are you deaf?
4: Hey! You swine of a man, you! What's the matter, bigot man? Look, you dented my shins all out of shape, you heard. Hey!
3: There! I've dented them straight again. Free of charge.
4: You fool man, you. I challenge you to a duel. Puts on sword fight record. Have at you, have at you. Stab, thrust, parry, nick, lunge, sever, slice, parry. I can't think of any more sword words. Oh, yes. Perk, perky, perky, perky, perky, perky.
3: Oh, oh, oh. Who dared that?
4: Eccles, what you doing on my sword fight
3: record? I'm on the other side, Bottle, and your sword came through.
4: Oh.
3: Stop this rapid spawning. Land, land, little dooley alley top. Land.
4: What do you want?
3: Drive this lighthouse to Bombay, and you can have this life-size model of Jane made of red jelly.
4: Does she wobble?
3: In the right places, lad.
4: Where's my spoon?
3: But first, lad, Bombay by lighthouse.
5: All hooks, all hooks, as the lighthouse departs, we place our microphone in far-off India. Long live the miracle of sound wireless.
0: Send this parcel back to Lord Blunley, will you?
6: All right, sir. What's inside?
0: Lady Blunley. She hasn't got the fare home, dear lad. Oh, what a creature, my Bombay baby. Bandmaster, can I have my melodies, please?

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We drove to the governor's ball, and there, to amazement of all, whilst doing the tango, someone threw a mango.

0: thank you. Every letter will be answered. Every letter will be answered.
1: Mr. Brennock, I'm the October Revolution of 1970.
0: Cat, the man's a giant.
1: I'm standing in a lighthouse.
0: And it suits you. I must get myself one for the hurricane season.
1: Where are the anti-gravitation sticks?
0: In this crate, Mark, not to be opened till the check is cleared.
1: Well done, well done, well done, well done. Now, which is the quickest way back to England?
0: Throw this door here. Welcome back to London, Eddie. You're just in time, lad. According to Hansard, Parliament are at an all-night sitting. The government are coming out.
1: Citizen, prepare anti-gravity sticks.
0: Mr. Greenslade, stand by for the payoff, would you?
2: Oh, it's you again.
1: Yes, Mr. Prime Minister. And here's where you and your government go up.
3: Citizen, point sticks and make government go up in the sky.
2: What are you idiots at?
1: You're supposed to be up in the air by now. These anti-gravity sticks don't work. Run for it, man!
4: Mr. Prime Minister, as we promised, they're all yours. Arrest them.
2: Thank you, Gridpipe. Here is your OBE and Lord Taverner's tie, the badge of success.
1: Sir! It was all a plot, you fiendish...
0: Yes, and there's no need to reiterate it. The audience saw this coming a mile off, didn't you?
5: Of course you did. Now, wasn't that lovely? Well, yes, and this is the end of the all-leather organ recital, save for one final ow.
4: Ow.
5: Lovely. Now the collection, please. Thanks very much. Thank you. Isn't it lovely? Good night.
4: It's all in the mind, you know.
6: That was The Goon Show, a BBC recorded program featuring Peter Sellers, Harry Sequins, Mike Milligan, with the Ray-Litter Quartet, Max Gelder, and the orchestra conducted by Wally Stott. Script by Spike Milligan and Harry Stevens. Announcer Wallace Gieslade. The program produced by Roy Spear.

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1: Hello, Camp Cook, we're here. She's here, you boys are here. The stage is set, and now you get Bob Hope, so lend an ear.
2: Oh, thank you so much. Yes, sir, I went the same way at the Academy Music on 14th Street. How do you do, ladies and gentlemen? How do you do, ladies and gentlemen? This is Bob broadcasting from Camp Cook Hope, telling all you... telling all you soldiers to use Pepsodent, and the girls will always give you eyes right because you'll always have teeth left. Shangri-La. Or, this is Bob Blues in the Night Hope, saying my mama done told me that if you use Pepsodent, you won't have your clickety-clacks echoing back, fooey, fooey. Well, here I am at Camp Cook. I had a little trouble getting down here. To save rubber, I stopped to change my tires from one wheel to the other. But the cops thought I should have stuck to my own wheels. Camp Cook is located on the Censored River, just west of Censored and right near Censored River. When the soldiers here saw me, you should have heard what they yelled, but that's censored too. And we drove through the desert coming up here. You know what a desert is? Two gas stations separated by Burma Shave signs. W.C. Fields was lost once for 3 days in the middle of this desert. Poor W.C. almost went crazy. All he could find were water holes. I arrived here at Camp Cook at 6 in the morning, just in time to sneak into the bugler's tent and put ketchup in his bugle. Between reveille and assembly, Camp Cook had to register as an Indian reservation. Then I went into the washroom when I arrived this morning and took a shower with the soldiers. And you should see the mob. It's the first time I ever scrubbed my chest with both hands while two hands scrubbed my back. I needed a shave, so I shaved with the soldiers. You know, it's pretty tough shaving in a crowded room with such bad light, the doctor told me as he stitched my nose back on. And boy, are these soldiers tough. Some of them don't use razors. One big guy from Texas just took out his pivot tooth and scraped. And do some of these soldiers have tough beards? One guy's beard was so tough, every time he managed to cut through a whisker, he stepped back and yelled, "Timber!" But I want to tell you, it's a great camp, and today I went for a ride in one of the tanks. You know what a tank is? That's sort of an iron-covered Jeep with muscles. And you should see all the gadgets inside that tank. I pressed one button, and the tank went to the right. I pressed another button, the tank went to the left. Then I pressed something else. They're rebuilding the officers' quarters now. The fella who was riding with me told me to get my mind off the bouncing of the tank, so I began singing Deep in the Heart of the Texas, but it was no use. After a while, I had a callus somewhere near Dallas. You know, one of those heavy tanks with a sergeant in it can stop anything there is except a private coming home from a date in a Jeep. I know, because last week when I was at Camp Roberts, I went out on a date with four soldiers. Three of them had six-hour passes, and the other one had the sentry by the throat. What a time we had, and you should have seen the girl they got for me. Boy, was she fat. She was so fat you couldn't dance with her. When the music started, you just did sentry duty. To give you an idea how fat she was, they got up a big conga line and she was both the front and rear ends of it. And what big buck teeth my girl had. You should have seen the size of those teeth. When I asked her to dance, she nodded yes and cut off three of my toes. One of the soldiers turned to me and said, "Well, at least your girl doesn't wear glasses." How could she? She didn't have ears. Now, very much. But I hope you listeners have ears, because here's Larry Keating.
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2: Here's Francis Langford and the Six Hits and a Missing, and I've got it bad, and it ain't good. All right.

0: Yes, sir. That was Francis Langford and the Six Hits and a Miss singing, "I've Got It Bad and That Ain't Good." And Francis sang that for Private Ben Gage down at Camp Hahn. Well, Francis, how do you like it here at Camp Cook?
1: Wonderful, Bob. And they're not kidding about that name, Camp Cook, are they?
0: What do you mean?
1: Well, when that bunch of soldiers got hold of you, you just got out of that barbecue pit in time.
0: Why, Francis, they were only kidding. There wasn't any fire in that barbecue pit.
1: I don't know, Bob. When you walked by, the general pointed to the seat of your pants and said to his men, "See, that's what I mean by the scorched earth policy." Skinny and his like it down here, Bob?
0: Yeah, Skinny loves it down here. As soon as Skinny arrived, he took a deep breath of that hot desert air, and one of his lungs said to the other, "What's cooking besides us?"
1: I think Skinny would like to be a soldier.
0: Yeah, he applied here at the camp this morning.
1: Was he accepted or rejected?
0: Oh, neither one. The commanding officer looked at him with a puzzled expression for a minute, then he sent him over to the quartermaster with a note pinned on him. "If this is a hot dog, boil it. If it's a salami, slice it. If it's anything else, it's spoiled."
1: I want to thank you for taking me to the Academy Award dinner the other night.
0: Yeah, that was some affair. You know, you really have to be important to get a table at the Academy Award dinner.
1: Yes, I know. And I didn't mind sitting on the floor.
0: Well, tables were $50, and that's too much for any girl to spend on me.
1: At a big dinner like that, you should really watch your etiquette.
0: Why, Francis, what was wrong with me mopping up the gravy with my bread?
1: Yes, but going from table to table and doing it.
0: I know, it's silly. The tips I found were hardly worth it. And now, Francis... And ladies and gentlemen, it is my pleasure to introduce one of the outstanding and most beloved athletes of all time... Now in Hollywood, making a picture for Sam Goldwyn called "The Pride of the Yankees," Mr. Babe Ruth.
2: Well, hiya, Bob.
0: Well, hiya, Babe.
2: Well, I bet that's the first time you said hiya, Babe, to anybody that wore pants.
0: You're right. It's a novelty to see a babe in California who isn't wearing slacks. You know, Babe? And I want to tell you, it's funny seeing you holding a script instead of a bat.
2: Well, Bob, I read this script, but I'd feel safer if I was holding a bat.
0: Oh, you're perfectly safe behind this machine gun?
2: Oh, I'm not. I'm not nervous. This isn't so different from baseball.
0: It isn't?
2: Well, only a little. In baseball, after four bad ones, it's the batter that walks. On this program, it's the audience.
0: Well, that's one nice thing about our show. We let anybody walk out who wants to if they can get through those bear traps in the aisle. But I'm certainly glad you could come up here, Babe. You know, I made a nice impression today showing up here at Camp Cook with you.
2: Yeah, and as we were walking along arm in arm, one chap pointed to us and said, "Gee, I never thought I'd ever see the king of SWAT wind up with a foul ball."
0: I wonder what made him think you were a foul ball, isn't it? You know, Babe, looking at those big shoulders, I can see why you're the king of the four baggers.
2: Thanks, Bob. And look at your big eyes, I can see why you were the king of the two baggers.
0: Well, I like these bags under my eyes. In case of a blackout, my nose has a choice of air raid shelters.
2: You know, Bob, maybe I can give you some pointers on how to keep in shape.
0: You're going to give me pointers? Look at that shape of yours.
2: Well, what's wrong with it?
0: Well, a soldier passed by before, pointed to your ankles and said, "Ain't that kind of a small landing gear for a flying fortress?"
2: Look here, Pogle Nose. You're not exactly streamlined. Look at that pouch on you.
0: Well, you think I'm paunchy? Why, you won't walk down the street because you're afraid of being arrested for hoarding meat.
2: Why, I'm in great shape, Bob. Here, feel that muscle in my arm.
0: Hard. Now feel my muscle.
2: Large.
0: Wait a minute. Feel the muscle in my other arm.
2: Okay.
0: Well, what is it? What does it feel like?
2: Well, does this come in those six the delicious flavors?
0: You even look like John Wilson, but babe, don't you think I have a good physique for baseball?
2: Perfect. Boy, you could be trapped between first and second while your nose was stealing third.
0: Well, it comes in handy for picking up cigar butts. But you know, babe, you may be big and strong, but I'll bet there's some forms of athletics with which I'm better than you.
2: Really? Did you ever hit a baseball 450 feet?
0: Well, no.
2: Did you ever pitch a 16-inning game?
0: No.
2: Did you ever drive a golf ball 480 yards?
0: No, but what's your high score on a yo-yo? And you've got to admit that I didn't do so bad in that exhibition golf match we played this weekend up at Sacramento. You and I against Bing Crosby and Governor Olson.
2: Boy, that Crosby could really slam the ball, can he? How come he hits them so hard?
0: Well, somebody told him they were stork's eggs. Hey. Well, what did you think of the way I played golf?
2: Why, Bob, I thought you were one of the finest golfers the game has ever produced.
0: Honest Injun?
2: Nope, lime pale face.
0: Well, you should talk. You play golf like it was baseball. You got up there in the first tee at Sacramento, slammed that golf ball across the lot, and started running for home.
2: Well, what would you do if you broke Governor Olson's window?
0: Same thing you did. Pay for it with a bad check.
2: Well, Bob, I want to tell you, it's been plenty of thrill coming up here and seeing all these swell soldiers.
0: Well, babe, I'm sure they had a big thrill seeing you. And tell me, before you go, do you think I could be a good soldier?
2: Sure, Bob. There's a place in the service for you.
0: Well, where's that?
2: Why don't you join the ambulance, corpse?
0: Babe, please, stop spacing your words, will you? And look at your script, that's core.
2: Look in your mirror, that's corpse.
0: Thank you, Babe Ruth. And Babe will be back with us in a few minutes, folks. And here's Betty Hutton and the Six Hits of the Missing and Dixieland Band, as though you could.
1: Of the Dixieland Band. So let me tell you, brother, that the music was grand. They had piano.

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0: Ladies and gentlemen, as we look in on Bob Hope now, he has just concluded his broadcast from Camp Cook and is starting to leave. As he reaches the camp's exit, our hero, fun-loving Bob, decides to play a joke on the sentry on guard and pretend he's an enemy.
2: Oh, who goes there, friend or foe?
3: Oh, me very sally, me no tell you who me am, me make a big jokey.
2: Jokey, very smelly.
0: And now as our sketch opens, we find the entire cast of the Pepsodent show waiting to board the Hollywood-bound train. They're in the station, sitting in a little restaurant, where they've just had a bite to eat. Let's look in on Bob now. It's easy to recognize him. He's the only one at the table who's sitting with his back to the check. Here they are.
4: Well, Bob, here we are leaving Camp Cook. Gee, I had a swell time there.
5: Oh, so do I. Except the one thing I shouldn't have done back at that camp was get into that crap game. I never had such bad luck in my life. Finally, I said, I'm sorry, fellas, I can't pay off. The only thing I got left is the gold in my teeth.
0: And what happened, Bob?
5: Just my luck, there was a dentist in the crowd.
4: But, gee, Bob, I'm sure glad I met Babe Ruth on this trip. Say, Mr. Ruth, I think you're a great baseball player. Can I have your autograph?
6: Sure. There. Babe Ruth.
4: Gee, he signs his name different than you do, Bob.
5: What do you mean?
4: Well, his doesn't say the one and only in front of it.
5: Well, anyway, say, you know, it made me feel proud to see all these soldiers up here, and it just fills my chest with pride.
4: It made me want to cheer with every breath in my body.
6: It made me proud to be a man.
4: It made my blood run faster.
5: It made me glad I'm alive.
7: Where's an alien go to register?
6: Well, I certainly had a good time at Camp Cook.
7: Yeah, babe. These soldiers like you. You're sure they are.
6: Thanks, but I felt a little embarrassed by the way those soldiers were staring at my tummy.
5: Well, I don't blame you. In fact, I saw one soldier point to your tummy and say, if the army travels on its stomach, this guy can give transportation to a whole regiment.
4: Look, Bob, here comes the general to give you a send-off.
5: The general?
0: Bob Hope, on behalf of the units of the United States Army stationed at Camp Cook, it is my privilege to present you with this medal. Turn around.
5: Turn around?
0: Yes. That's it. And now, allow me to pin this medal on you.
5: Well, that's better than just pinning it to my suit. Boy, that was almost as painful as getting a Camp Cook haircut.
7: Hey, Bob. Bob, just what does a Cape Cook haircut look like?
5: Oh, well, that's where your hair is very, very short in the front and AWL in the back.
7: Say, you know, I had a little trouble at camp. I went over to the hospital, and feeling patriotic, I offered him some of my blood.
4: What happened?
5: Well, the doctor stuck the tube into his arm, and then after 3 hours, he looked at Skin and said, "Look, bud, I don't mind waiting, but great Scott, this is ridiculous."
7: Hey, you know, I'm kind of mad at these soldiers down here, Bob.
5: Why, Skin, what makes you so mad at the soldiers?
7: Well, at the dance last night, one of them came up to me and gave me his fraternity pin.
5: Well, why didn't you say something, Skin?
7: He kept me waltzing. I didn't have a chance.
5: Well, I hope we get back to Hollywood early tonight. Hey, everybody get ready. Look, here comes our train. Come on.
2: All aboard, all aboard. Los Angeles bus, now leaving for Hollywood on track 2.
5: Kelowna, Los Angeles bus. If that's a bus, why do you have to drive it on the railroad tracks?
2: No tires.
5: Say, are you the engineer of this train?
2: That's right. I am Professor Casey Kelowna, engineer, conductor, upright railroad man, guardian of transportation, and strict observer of interstate law. Soldiers in uniform, half right. Soldiers out of uniform. Chilly, isn't it? Well, how about buying tickets, folks?
6: I want a ticket to Los Angeles.
4: I want a ticket to Los Angeles, too. Give me a ticket to Los Angeles.
2: Okay, here's a ticket for you to Los Angeles, and a ticket for you to San Francisco, and a ticket for you to St. Louis.
5: Wait a minute, Kelowna. They all want to go to Los Angeles. What's the big idea?
2: Like to keep my stacks even.
5: Never mind. Give us our tickets and just get us back to Hollywood safely.
2: Okay. But this train now leaving for Los Angeles, Pasadena, Las Vegas, and Albuquerque.
5: Professor, you mean Albuquerque.
2: Jerky.
5: Kirky.
2: Jerky.
5: Kirky.
2: All right, jerky. It's Kirky.
5: Well, get on, everybody. Here we go.
7: Hey, Bob, why do we sleep on this train?
5: Well, Skin, you and Babe Ruth sleep together in that upper berth. Get up there.
7: Okay. Well, I'm in the berth. Gee, I like it here in upper. Come on, climb in, Babe.
6: Here it comes.
7: Floor ain't bad either. Careful, Babe. Don't get on my hot water bottle.
6: Don't tell me you sleep with a hot water bottle.
7: With it? Man, I sleep in it. Hey, gosh, Bob. Look at all that desert out there. Hey, Bob, would you run and fill my hot water bottle?
5: Oh, why, sure, Skin. Be glad to. Here you are, Skin. Where do you want it?
7: Just squirt it out the window, I hate to see those little cactus plants dying of thirst.
2: Cigarettes, candy, chewing gum, cigarettes.
5: Kelowna, you're supposed to be the engineer. Why aren't you up in the engine?
2: It's too hot up there. Somebody started a fire.
5: What a railroad. What a railroad. Another thing, Kelowna, there's no blankets in my berth. Don't you furnish blankets on this train?
2: No, Hope, you don't need blankets. At midnight, the porter comes through and fluffs up the hair on your chest.
5: You know, Kelowna, you're plumb crazy.
2: Ah, yes, and I'm a little bit wild about bananas, too. Now, please let me get back to my work. This is no time to shilly-shilly.
5: Kelowna, you don't mean shilly-shilly. You mean shilly-shally.
2: Shilly.
5: Shally.
2: Shilly.
5: Shally.
2: Maybe shally to you, but it sounds awful shilly to me.
5: Oh, Kelowna, why must you always argue with me?
2: I can't help arguing with you. You're an unky's muckle.
5: Kelowna, you mean I'm a monkey's uncle.
2: Good. Want to try for the $4 question?
5: Say, look, Kelowna. There's another train coming toward us on the same track. Hurry up. Get up in front in the engine.
2: Don't worry, Hope. We don't need anybody up in the engine. The Army has developed a wonderful invention.
5: The Army has a wonderful invention?
2: Yes. You know those automatic pilots they use on airplanes to fly them when the pilot's busy? Well, the Army's found a simple way to make them work perfectly on railroad trains.
5: I
2: Of course, it's a military secret.
8: Ladies and gentlemen, we're a little bit late. 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
3: Blackwater Hattie lived back in the swamp where strange green reptiles crawl. Snakes hang thick from the cypress trees like sausage on a smokehouse wall. Where the swamp is alive with a thousand eyes, and all I'm watching you. Stay off the track of Hattie Shack in the back of the Black Bayou.

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There's never any excitement now, the way there used to be. And sharing his way of life is mental.

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With only two little words, she's on her merry way. Yes, all a woman has to claim is

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1: And this is Tom T. Hall. And I want to say hello to all my country music fans in New Zealand.
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I said, "No, thank you. 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

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From your ankle up, I'll say you sure are sweet. 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Yes, your feet's too big. Don't want you cause your feet's too big. Can't use you cause your feet's too big. I really hate you cause your feet's too big. Yeah.

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Don't want you 'cause your feet's too big. Mad ass.

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Shift, shift, shift.

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Oh, I never heard of such walking. Mercy. Your pedal extremities really are obnoxious. One never knows, do one?